0: What's on this week at the Wheatsheaf Hotel, Feverton? Monday, the 12th of October, Coma presents Elder Music Lab with Alan Valdos and Michael Curry Lacrime. Thursday, Prima Project. Friday, Overdue Fiction single launch with Will Joyner. 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
1: Oh, Mr. Kirk, Dexter's in school.
2: I'm afraid he's not, Miss Fishmore. Dexter's truancy problem is way out of hand. The Baltimore County School Board have decided to expel Dexter from the entire public school system.
1: Oh, Mr. Kirk, I'm as upset as you to learn Dexter's truancy. But surely expulsion is not the answer.
2: I'm afraid expulsion is the only answer. It's the opinion of the entire staff that Dexter is criminally insane.
3: That boy needs therapy.
4: Purely psychosomatic.
3: That boy needs therapy.
4: You're lying down on the couch.
5: What does that mean?
4: You're a nut. You're crazy in the coconut.
5: What does that mean?
3: That boy needs therapy.
5: I'm gonna kill you.
3: That boy needs therapy.
5: Rannikazoo, let's have a chew. Now when I count three.
3: That boy needs therapy.
6: He was white as a sheep.
7: And he also made false teeth.

0: avalanches above, business continues below.
1: Did I ever tell you the story about
2: cowboys?

0: psychosomatic. That boy needs therapy.
1: Purely psychosomatic.
0: That boy needs therapy.
1: You're lying down on the couch.
2: What does that mean?
1: You're a nut. You're crazy in the coconut.
2: What does that mean?
0: That boy needs therapy.
2: I'm gonna kill you.
0: That boy needs therapy.
2: Granny Gazoo, let's have a chew. I wanna count three.
0: That boy needs therapy.
3: He was white as a sheet.
4: And he also made false teeth.

0: Can you think of anything that talks other than a person?
1: A bird?
2: Yeah.
0: Sometimes a parrot talks.

Alrighty, good morning Adelaide and welcome to Frontiers for a Monday morning and a brand and spanking new week. I got plenty of tracks to play that should hopefully get you back into that Monday groove and grind and hopefully, yeah, keep you motivated. We just heard from, of course, Hello Anima with Inner Spin. Custard gave us some of their early stuff, Apartment, and of course, Riot Runner with Girls Like You, and A Regurgitator with Blubber Boy. Great track by theirs. Desert Eyes gave us Crush in the Moment and started the show with The Avalanches. Frontier Psychiatrist, of course, a little bit of Dave Arjou, of course, the show being Frontiers. Okay, getting back straight into some more music with a track by, let me just find it, and their track, Rims of Louder with Good Things Come to Those Who Wait.

0: what's on this week at the Wheatsheaf Hotel, Theberton. Monday, the 12th of October, Coma presents Elder Music Lab with Alan Valdos and Michael Curry Lacrimae. Thursday, Prima Project. Friday, Overdue Fiction single launch with Will Joyner. Saturday, Sunday Lemonade and Max Kelly. And on Sunday, Ryan Martin John album launch with Rufus Whistler from 4 o'clock. 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
1: I'm on the drug, I'm on the drug, I'm on the drug that killed River Phoenix. I'm on the drug, I'm on the drug, I'm on the drug that

Yes, that was of course Tism with He'll Be a Never Be a Old Man River. Great track by them. And of course these guys are in town Friday playing the Heinrich Street Music Hall. So definitely one to watch. Be very entertaining. All right, before that we heard from the Empty Heads with Warning Signs. And Utopia, I think, Undermined with Like to Me. And before that, we heard from Stabifer and the Knifey Wifeys with Act Your Age. Iron Bird with Sucker Punch and the Cramps with Hungry. And of course, a start of that bracket of music with Rims of Louds. Yeah, good things come to those who wait. It's about 11:55, so 5 minutes until 12 o'clock. And up next, we're going to hear from some Semi-Normal. And let me just find their track, Alive.

This one's called Snake and Machine.

Alrighty, a band I haven't played for ages, Utopia, with Common Goals. And of course, it's now at 12:34, so just under a half hour for me to go. Still got plenty of tracks with this another great local band, Roadkill 66. And the track we're going to hear is Running on Empty.

I was acting strangely as I hit the curb, trying to reach out and relate a stern. Crazy enough to reach in, Tricula was inside without killing me.

Alrighty, that was of course Silverchair and Leave Me Out, great track by them. Of course, before that we heard from, let me just get it up, Alice in Chains with a live version of the Rooster, and of course the Violet Crams and Go Away, the Toss with Past Players Bar, and the Mark Kane with First Time, Roadkill 66, Roof Running on Empty. Well, that's it for me today. Do stick around, there's always something to listen to. I'll be back, of course, next Monday. Hope everyone enjoys their week. I think the rain has stopped for a bit. I think we're getting some really nice days, so great to be out in the garden. So until next week, take care.

0: 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A song from the Wolf's Lair Abyss.
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2: 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It's 3D time.

Perez Prado and his orchestra, Guaglione from 1958, taken from La Historia del Mambo, Volume 2. Hello, welcome. You're listening to Instrumania on 3D Radio. My name's Peter, and I'll be with you until 2 o'clock. We also heard The Invaders, featuring Tommy Coe, Davy Jones Rocker from 1961, from the comp The Dog's Bollocks of American Rock and Roll Instrumentals, Volume 2. Real cool. And we started off The Frantics from 1959, The Whip. And I'd just like to say a big thank you to Leo for taking the reins last week. Thanks again, Leo. Up next, The Sounds.

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It gets me all revved up

0: The Glaciers, T-Bar, from their 1964 album From Sea to Ski. Alfredito and his orchestra before that, Turkish Delight from 1954. Cem Karaca ve Apaşla, Andulu Oyun Havasu from 1967. A bit of Turkish surf there. The Pete Moore Orchestra before that, Catwalk from 1969, from The Exciting Sounds of Tomorrow. And at the top, The Sounds from Finland, Kulkuri from 1963. 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
1: 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Sonny's fallen down a disused mineshaft? 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

0: Three lone subscribers rode out of the dusty wastes and into town. A woman, a man, and one of indeterminate gender. Through the blistering heat of the days and the long cold nights they had ridden, bringing their precious cargo to donate to the only station worth listening to for many leagues around. Gold! The only substance that could pay the bills and maintain the creaking structure of the station building. For only the fruits of their labors would keep the station broadcasting the musical content they had grown to love in their lonely wanderings through the desert wastes.
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Bandidos, Bandido from 1961. Denny and Gwen before that from 1962. Deep Dreams. The Detours, Hanging On. 1967 release, taken from the comp Instro Hipsters A Go-Go 4. And from the Ultimate Beatnik Collection, Volume 3, Frosty and the Diamonds, Destination Mars from 1956. 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

the Bongolian, the Riviera Affair from his 2011 release, Bongos for Beatniks. Laika and the Cosmonauts before that, Tsunami from the 1990 album Serves You Right. And Phantom Frank started us off, Cobra's Fang from his self-titled release from 2006. 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

Mr. Bonkers, Amoeba Woman, Cicero Megan from 2018 off the album 2, and before that Eddie Angel, Casbah from his 1993 release, Eddie Angel's Guitar Party. Thanks for listening. Maggie's coming right up after this last track by Ufu Am, Jergovi from 2018 from their Tales from Outer Space and Octomans Odyssey. I'll catch you next time.

0: Get ready to get loose. Catch the Irresponsibles at Low Life Basement Bar on Saturday the 17th of October for a roof-raising night of female-fronted rock. Daisy Razor kick off the night with their high-energy rock, followed by Belters After Dark. 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
1: 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And on Sunday, Ryan Martin John album launch with Rufus Whistler from 4 o'clock. 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

0: 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That was Susan with Teenage Years off of the album Secretly Susan. They're Australian female, really cool. I'm Maggie. This is Motto Trash Show. This is a different show today. I think it's what I'm dubbing Migraine Mondays because I have a splitting headache and I the idea of playing really fast punk music just don't have it in me today. So it's going to be 2 hours of basically like a chill out session. Hope you're on board. Let's start with Etta James. We'll start with her cover of Stormy Monday, which is live as well, which is just amazing. Anyway, you're listening to 3D.
1: If some of you want to dance, what you should do. Some of y'all want to slow drag and things, y'all to kind of do it in some aisles a little bit there, a little.

pray. And we should say, now, we should say.

guess I care if she brings me spring, but don't care about nothing. She brings the rain, oh yeah, she brings the rain.

Brilliant. Okay, so that was a local band called Sirens from a couple of years ago, and the track is called Barbarella. Before that was Morphine with Whisper off of the album Yes, and then it was Yonder Boy. It was their, I guess their mix of Riders on the Storm, and then it was Can, She Brings the Rain. Up next, continuing this chill out vibe, we're going to do Mazzy Star. The track's called Hair and Skin. It's a cover. Anyway, enjoy.

And we're back. You're listening to 3D. That was Radiohead. That was Climbing Up the Walls, the 07 mix. Before that was Lamb with Beeline, the Lamb Lounge mix off of Fear of Fours. And then it was Thievery Corporation, Lebanese Blonde. And then it was Air, Le Voyage de Penelope off of Moon Safari, which I was watching recently on their Tiny Desk on YouTube. And that track just still blows me away. This is our chill out sessions. This is chill today. It's Ministry of Sound chill out session Monday at the moment. Next up is Porter's Head. Enjoy.

You sure you wanna be with me? I've nothing to give. But lawyers say this loving's best. They leave us in emotional pace. Take a walk, taste a rest. No, take a rest. I seen you digging a hole in your neighborhood. You're crazy, but you're lazy. No need to live in a lean-to. Your troubles must be see-through. See through money like it's paper. With faces I remember. I drink on a daily basis. The whistle calls my temper. It never calls my temper. Walking through the suburbs, though not exactly lovers, you're a couple, especially when your body's double duplicating on your way for the next Kuwait. Karma, coma, Jamaica and Roma, karma, coma, Jamaica and Roma, karma, coma, Jamaica and Roma, karma, coma, Jamaica and Roma.

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When there's trust to be treated, someone with funk will hear beat. 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

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Remember this conversation. A watch become a venom is my brain thinks bomb like. So I listen, he's a calm kind. 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Mr. Quail in the crevice and watches from the precipice. Imperial passage. Heat from the sun someday slowly passes. Until then, you have to live with yourself. Until then, you have to live with yourself.

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And we're back. You're listening to 3D. This is Mondo Trash Show. I am Maggie and it is our migraine Mondays. It's very chill vibes in honor of my migraine and poor organization skills. Anyway, that was Japan. That was Ghosts. Before that was Nine Inch Nails with La Mer. And then it was Tricky, Hella's Around the Corner, then Massive Attack, Karma Coma, The Porter's Head Experience off of their singles box set. And then it was Porter's Head Humming before that off of their self-titled. I'm going to play La Femme next, not the Australian band, the French band. I'm going to play a track off of their Levitation Sessions called Vague. It's 13 minutes and I'm not usually a 13 minute track kind of galley, but I really enjoy it. It's such a beautiful build up and it is just worth the payoff. And this is like thunderstorm music. This is when I was making the playlist yesterday. It was laying in the humidity, just listening to the thunderstorm. And this is just always what I want to listen to. Anyway, I hope you enjoy it as well. You're listening to 3D.

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That was Cat Power. That was Metal Heart. Before that was HTRK with You Know How to Make Me Happy. And then it was The Boys Next Door with Shivers. And it was Mick Harvey, Bonnie and Clyde before that. We're going to play a bunch of local stuff now, keeping the same vibe. And we're going to start with Southpaw, the best kind of loving.

You're listening to 3D. That was Anya Anastasia with Losing Wild. Before that was My Cherie and Umo with Run, Run, Run. And then it was Effie Isabel with Peach Heart. I'll be signing off. Stick around for Radio, Radio, Radio after me. I've been Maggie. This has been Motto Trash Show. It's been fun. Very chill. Next week, I promise, we'll resume normal programming and go a little bit harder. Anyway, I'm going to leave you guys with such a lovely cover by such a lovely local band, and it is Brave Mistakes, and it is their cover of Wicked Game. Enjoy.

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How's your Monday going? Or I think some of the Americans might still be in Sunday. I'm not entirely sure, but nonetheless, most listeners are in Monday. So how's your Monday going? Hope it's going well. I have a fun episode ahead. I am just playing vinyl for the entire episode because 3D is like one of the only radios, like community radio stations in the world, but definitely in Australia, but maybe potentially in the world as well, that has vinyl players still here and CD players. I think we also have some cassette players somewhere, but that's another story. But at least all the time, 100%, we can always do CDs, we can always do vinyl. Obviously, we have a digital system as well, but that's not fun. But anyway, this whole episode for me is just going to be on vinyl. And yeah, I'm so excited to be going through some of my collection. And I kind of thought, I have a bit of an order, kind of, but kind of not at the same time. But nonetheless, the first track I'm going to play is from the, well, not the very first vinyl record I have, but the, like, in terms of alphabetical order in my collection, the first record I have in that. And that happens to be something from a local legend, Ricky Albeck. And it is his first vinyl release, I believe, and it is, it's an L, not an L, there, it's an EP called Great. That's pretty great, right? Ha ha, get it? I'm so funny. Okay, but nonetheless, I have a track from that I'm going to start us off with, and then I have another local track, and I'll tell you a story about that when we get to that, but without further ado, this is Goddamn Lazy.

And that was Police in the Valley by Old Mate from the album Marby. So, fun fact about that little album. I believe Old Mate must have just left a crate of those at Ancient World back in the day, because there used to just be a crate of that record just sitting there. And it was over 6+ months, honestly over a year, where they were just sitting there. And one day I just kind of was like, you know what, I'm just going to take one, because no one else is. And I did, so I'm sorry. But at the same time, they were kind of free game at that point. But still, it's really, really good album. I would highly suggest, if you can find a copy, get one. I don't think Ancient World have any random copies just lying around anymore, but you'd hope not. Who knows? But anyway, going along my library, my next selection, honestly, this is actually kind of going ABC, that's kind of funny. It's from the Beatles, and this is from the Beatles' Love. I was really excited to get this on vinyl, and yeah, we'll just leave it at that. So, without further ado, please do what I want you to do.

And that was Courtney Barnett with Need a Little Time from the album Tell Me How You Really Feel. Whoopsies, forgot there's another song on that one. So, how have you been enjoying it? Not gonna lie, it was a little bit harder doing vinyl than just pressing, you know, queuing up songs and, you know, just kind of sitting back and doing nothing. But that's kind of the fun of it, you know. If you have been enjoying the track so far, feel free to phone in 8363-3937 and let me know what you think. I would love to be able to take requests, but I can only carry so much vinyl on me, you know. I just kind of picked that one because it was fun, and I saw it, Mr. V's, for like $40, and I was like, I want that album. So I got the album. Crazy, right? But the next one actually is really fun. This is Daddy's Home by St. Vincent. Well, not the whole album, but a track off of it. But my copy of it is quite special. It's an alternative copy. It's got a different cover image, and it's really pretty. Like, really, really, really pretty. And yeah, that's it. And not that you can see how pretty it is, obviously, because, you know, this is radio after all, but yeah, just wanted to kind of bring it out. So without further ado, let's do that.

And that was some... whoa, nope, stop that. Sorry. That was not Daffodils by Mark Ronson. That was Summer Breaking. I just did not read what I actually put down here. So, my bad. Oh well, it's still a good song nonetheless. Actually, not gonna lie, the reason why I picked this album... The reason why I'm doing a whole vinyl episode today is actually because of this album. Because I say recently, it was maybe like 3 months ago. I've just been really slack at putting it into my collection and doing all the right things for it. But I got this album 3 months ago, and it's really good. I mean, like, everyone, I get it, everyone's sick of, like, because that was from Uptown Special. I get it, everyone is sick of Uptown Funk, me too, but the rest of, like, Uptown Special is really good, and it's a shame that it gets so overshadowed by Uptown Funk, because there's some really, really lovely things on there. Honestly, if I was to kind of rate my favorite Mark Ronson album, it would be that. But anyway, point that's it. Yeah, there. Hope you've been enjoying. My next play. This is a fun one. It's Pulp with Different Class, and you're probably thinking, why would you pick that? And why I picked it was because it's something that's so expected to be in my library, but honestly wasn't for the longest period of time. Because I kind of went, you know what, there's that many copies of it around. I'll just wait till it comes up secondhand. And I waited and waited and waited, and then it did. Huzzah! Yay! But it's so funny because when I went in and saw it, I was at Mr. V's again. Shout out to Vic. I think he had it behind the counter or something, and I was like, "Ooh, I'm taking that." And he's like, "You don't own that already?" And I'm like, "Yeah, surprisingly not. I have a whole bunch of other different Pulp stuff, just not Different Class." But anyway, now I have it, and that's enough waffling. So without further ado, let's play a track from it.

And the world outside this room has also assumed a familiar shape. The same events shuffled in a slightly different order each day. Just like a modern shopping centre.

So what do I do? I've got a slightly sick feeling in my stomach, like I'm standing on top of a very high building. Oh yeah, all the stuff they tell you about in the movies. But this isn't chocolate boxes and roses. It's dirtier than that. Like some small animal that only comes out at night. And I see flashes of the shape of your breasts and the curve of your belly. And they make me have to sit down and catch my breath.

That started straight away. That was Skip Tracing by Mild High Club from the album Skip Tracing. That's one of the first records a friend recommended. Shout out to Christian from the Dainty Morsels. He has an amazing record collection. I think would probably be over double the size of mine, probably. Yeah, he introduced me to that record years ago, back when I was at sound engineering school. God, that's actually so scary to think that it's nearly 10 years since I went. Wow. long story short, he introduced me to that album, and I've loved it ever since. And he's a cool guy. Shout out to Christian. Shout out to the Dainty Morsels. Shout out. Done. I hope you've been enjoying this. It's been really fun just kind of going through my random collection, you know? That's going to be interesting. I have a few more songs. I might have to change this up a little bit, but we will figure that out when we get there. I have one from a brand new record, actually. I thought I'd already opened this, but it turns out I have not. I got Back to Back, I got Back to Black by Amy Winehouse, not at the last, not record store day, what do you call it, the record fair at Semaphore, not the most recent one. I unfortunately didn't really get anything at that one because I'm a little bit broke, but the last one I went a bit crazy and got a lot of vinyl, and this happened to be one of them, Back in Black by Amy Winehouse, and it's an album it's a classic. It's perfect. I mean, honestly, I honestly didn't even think about the fact that I put something by Mark Ronson in there as well, or already played something from Mark Ronson, but, that was not intentional, but, yeah, it's one of those albums that I was like, I just need this in my collection. I think everyone does. And it was $50. And how can you go wrong with that? That's that's it, right? So I'm going to give you something off of that. And then after that is going to be really fun. I can't wait to talk about that one. But I'll leave that for after. But nonetheless, let's get a bit of Amy. Love you.

Oh my god, how I love that album. That is, well, I mean, I love that song. That is Goodbye Is Forever by Arcadia. Now, fun little history, I guess, of the 80s. There was a point, was that a yell? What was that? Sorry, you definitely didn't hear any of that. Anyway, back in the 80s, when Duran Duran, I think it was around the third album, they had a little break. And half of them went off and did the Power Station and made like a super group. That was fun. That was great. And then the other half that didn't kind of go into that went and made Arcadia. And yeah, they released one album. It's really cool. It's really great. And I love it. And my copy of it is very interesting for the fact that it is to Jody, lots of love, Paul Bay. I don't know who Paul Bay is. From my understanding, I'm not sure if that's Paul Bay or Paul Boy. It's a bit hard to read, but this record has been signed by somebody. That's definitely not in Arcadia. So I just kind of, when I saw it, I was like, number one, I really wanted that record. Amazing, sick. But then number two, Who signs a record that they didn't make? Okay. Like, strange. But it's a strange oddity in my collection, and I wouldn't have it any other way, but just funny. But I have one or two more tracks to go, and I'm really sad about that because it's been really fun. I've had to pull one record out that's not in my collection because I didn't get the timings right, but that's okay. So I've got something special from the station, but nonetheless, my last album from my collection before I have to run off it just came to me, and then I'm literally looking at it right now in my hands. Get to Heaven by Everything Everything. They toured earlier this year. And I picked this record because it just reminded me of just, like, how nice they were. Like, after their show, they let everyone come up and get their stuff signed. They gave out donuts to everybody, which I'm like, I've never had that happen before. And then just to top bill, I still need to upload this, and I still haven't, and I really should have before introducing this. But anyway, I asked, I was like, hey, is it alright if I could do, like, a quick soundbite from you guys just for the station? And they were just like, yeah, absolutely. Like, how cool is that? How many artists do that, right? But anyway, that's enough waffling. These will be my final two tracks, and you should stick around for Space Jam Radio after this. Yeah. So I will leave you with Warm Healer, the final song off of Get to Heaven. And then something from The Empty Threats. But I hope you've enjoyed this. And I will... Yes, I will see you next week. I'll see you next week. Let's do that now.

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My name is Isaac, and it's good to be having your company this Monday afternoon, the weird kind of time period, daylight savings, where it kind of becomes afternoon, I think. The sun stays out longer, and it's good to be spending more time in the sun, and good to be spending time with the sounds of Druid Fluids, a popular track here at the station, and one that I hadn't played yet. And it's a good song. It's a good sensation, petrichor. One of those beautiful literary words about the smell of rain kind of hitting hot concrete, or I think maybe it applies to some other surfaces, but it might just be concrete. It's been a while since I did English studies back in the day, but it's a beautiful word. And loving the new sounds from the Druid Fluids as well. Got a bunch of music to play for you this afternoon, and I'm going to give you something else which is fresh and local from another act that I've been enjoying greatly and deeply. It is a project of Jesse Davidson and a bunch of his talented musical friends, I believe, and they've been putting out some great singles. There's been a couple over the last year or so that I've really dug, and this is the latest. It's called A Little While, and I hope it sounds good when you listen to it with your ears. You're on 3D Radio. This is Space Jam.

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Catch the Irresponsibles at Low Life Basement Bar on Saturday the 17th of October for a roof-raising night of female-fronted rock. Daisy Razor kick off the night with their high-energy rock, followed by Belters After Dark. 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Women.

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We've just been listening to an all-local bracket. There's a lot of good stuff that happens in the place of South Australia, and some of the stars, in my eyes, are included in that bracket. We had... Actually, no, that's bad. I didn't mean to do a soft star setup pun, but soft star at the start of the bracket a little while. We had Basti H in there with a slightly older track called Let's Rot Together, which is always one that stood out for me from Basti, who makes these deeply felt and, great songs. And has been doing that for a while, so figured it could be a good moment to revisit an old one from them. We also had the brand new track from Molly Rocket. It's called Buzzbox, and it slaps. I feel like that's it's on the front of it. You kind of get hit by it as it washes past, and I'm liking the big punk energy from this latest track, and would like more if they got it. Going to play something now which is also new, not from our state, but still from our country, and it is a track from the new Julia Jaclyn album, which I've been loving. Really, really good. It's called The Gem, and kind of like always, she's always pretty great, has put out a full-length release filled with songs you can listen to all the way through. This is one of my favourites from it. It's called Real Life, and there's probably more of these to come over the coming weeks as it's just dropped, and thanks, Julia Jaclyn.

You're listening to 3D Radio, 93.7 FM. You feel a little bit silly coming in and talking after a beautiful song like that, but I have come here to tell you that it was by a great musician called Alabaster de Plume. That song is called Visit Croatia. Beautiful song and also a great idea. I went to Croatia when I was about 18 and I loved it. He's a kind of multi-instrumentalist, plays with a revolving kind of band of different musicians, and I know a lot of it's kind of improvisational, and I caught them

theatrical release here in town. But if you like your Cameron Winter, you're probably going to dig that new live album. It's pretty cool. If you're a fan of some big feels and some great piano playing and some funky singing as well. We also had Julia Jacklin in there with Real Life from The Gem. And yeah, The Gem being Julia Jacklin, just putting out great albums again and again. So keen to spend a bit more time with that one as well. I'm going to play you a bit of a team up now, which is a great combination. One of my favorites in the kind of electronic music world being Bonobo, and also featuring some vocals from Aruj Aftab, who is an incredible musician as well. Would recommend going back and checking out some of her beautiful last couple of albums. And yeah, they've teamed up for this one called Fire on the Water from the Bonobo album Distance and Static, which came out just about a month ago. So yeah, I'm going to give that one a run and we'll go from there.

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This is Space Jam with Isaac. And I've had a run of songs for you just there, which kicked off with Bonobo and Aruj Aftab, Fire in the Water, from the new Bonobo record, Distance in Static, which is a good listen, good team up, and felt like a nice way to drop into some slightly older stuff from Slowdive. Not like old Slowdive, but kind of when they did their comeback in 2016 or whatever it was. And yeah, Slow-Mo being the name of the track that came from that self-titled record, and it's one that I love, was one that I didn't really pick up when I first had listened to that album, but then it just came into the loop, and yeah, beautiful, shimmery stuff from them, which fed into Bicep and Clark with Viper, also featuring vocals from Saskia, which is brand new from them. One of three new singles from Bicep, who, if you are unfamiliar with them, they make music that sounds like that, surprisingly, but they make great techno music, and they have some pretty excellent live shows. I remember catching them at I think it was Wildlands or something like that quite a few years ago now. But yeah, if you like lasers and if you like techno, well, they got a treat for you. They're actually doing a bit of a Australian tour. There's no Adelaide date on it. I think they're maybe 2/3 of the tour is sold out, but I think there might be still tickets for one in Sydney if you like them enough to get over there, which would be a good time. Would be a good time indeed. And I'm going to switch it up now and been jumping back. It's kind of a train that I jump on every now and then, which is the D'Angelo train. And this one is one that I've always loved from his album Black Messiah, featuring his band The Vanguard, and it's called Really Love, and it's quite a special track from them. So I'll give you that. See how we go. Space Jam, 3D Radio.

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This is Space Jam. That is the cool and eclectic sounds of Sing Sing. They are a Korean band. They are really cool and interesting. They don't seem to be playing together anymore, but they, they sing in this folk style called Minyo, and a lot of it's kind of tied into this kind of performative traditional character of like these male shaman kind of spirits that embody men and women, and it's something that they've brought into their performance. And that was a snippet from one of their live gigs. And they're really interesting and worth looking into. And we listened to Minyo Medley from them. We played it maybe a couple months back and had a few people that liked it. So bringing that one back and sitting it up next to an equally interesting artist called Exuma the Obeyer Man. That was from a record that he released in 1970. It's called Dambala, and is this kind of interesting kind of spiritual mediation that also taps into a lot of stuff and is from the Bahamas. And just always been an album, and particularly a track that always caught my ear. It was covered in the mid-70s by Nina Simone, which I think is always a pretty darn good tick of approval if Nina's covering your track. So also interesting teaming up as well with D'Angelo and the Black Vanguard, some of the best to ever do it, with Really Love from Black Messiah, their final album before sadly passing, but left behind a pretty excellent body of work. And I'm gonna keep things rolling along. What have we got? 6:06 p.m. I'm going to play something which is by an artist called Rory. This is a song of theirs that I quite like called God's Whisper. Hope you dig it.

Feel like I'm in a bizarro mirror world, active version collapsing, falling backwards, vacant smiles inside the eyes of the actors appearing normal. But one huff from the wolf will turn this house into

tailored in my aches, bones, and chromosomes. They speak like moral men with the actions of Michael Corleone. How dare they pillage Gaza and still have the nerve to sleep at night? I hope your final flight comes soon. Trumpets and bassoons will sing in celebration when you meet your final destination. Pray, right? The agony and hatred.

0: 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We've just been listening to the great sounds of Genesis Owusu. That's taken from his last album, Red Star Wu, and The Worldwide Scourge. It's called The Worldwide Scourge and is, yeah, probably one of my favorite tracks that he's put down over quite a good career so far. Many great albums and, yeah, it felt like a good one to drop in to the mix. We also had Gungan Community teaming up with Slowmango for Runda, which is a really cool song as well. They're from Northeast Arnhem Land, and yeah, I don't know heaps and heaps about them. I know that song, and I'm sure there's some good digging that I'll probably do in the future. But we also had the sounds of Walmajeri Woman Gungarad Nagara in at the slot before that with Wilmani Jewett from her beautiful album Wilmani that she put out a couple years ago. She is an awesome person. We had her for an interview maybe 6 months ago on the show, and yeah, really fascinating life, member of the Stolen Generation, to turn to you know, making this music with all of this kind of, you know, kind of like a DIY aspect, plays washboards and writes and records this beautiful music in Walmajeri and Kimberley Creole language and also English as well. And yeah, I'd recommend checking out that album if you got the time. And we also had Rory up the top with God's Whisper, which is a banger from them. It's been in a few good movies, a few good TV shows. Think Dark, really good German sci-fi TV show that I watched a few years back, had it in there. And maybe American Honey, the music. And aside from that, it's yeah, it's just a cool song. Stirs something up. And I've got just enough time to squeeze one more song past you. I did mention Nina Simone a little bit earlier, so it felt like a good way to close out the show. Live version of Stars, quite famous from the Montreux Jazz Festival.
1: Stars,
0: I'll catch you next week.
1: They come fast, they come

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But anyway, that isn't what I meant to say. 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But I can't remember it anyway.

0: Welcome, everyone, to the Arts Garden on 3D Radio with James and with Bronwyn, who... do you have a tan, a tropical tan or not? I've just got
1: lots of mosquito bites, I think. Unfortunately, maybe the odd red cheeks, you know.
0: Ah, well,
1: a little bit of blush there.
0: Just back from Vanuatu,
1: Queensland.
0: Oh, and Queensland, you know, it's a tough life. welcome back, and we'll talk about your trip a little bit. Oh,
1: two artist residencies. I'll tell you about that later, and what I heard about the MotoGP that they had to get rid of over there.
0: It's going to be a bit of a political show. I spoke to Sammy Shah, curator of the AusAsia Festival Weekend of Words, and so we talked about writers' festivals in Adelaide, only a little bit about that. Just a bit of an introduction there, but we talked more about the festival. Also spoke to comedian Sashi Pereira, who is going to be... hosting an event called Sashi Pereira's Night School. She's a very funny comedian and will be coming. We've got Adam Goodburn in the studio, who we'll be talking to in a little bit about his debut cabaret show, I'm a Fake. And we'll see whether there is a fake. We'll put you to your tests. But before that, we've got Joshua Oates sitting in the same room with Adam. Adam Goodburn, a long-time state opera singer, and the state opera is always ably supported by the Adelaide Symphony Orchestra. I was going to say accompanied, supported in collaboration, in partnership with each other. And Joshua Oates, oboist, principal oboist for the Adelaide Symphony Orchestra, is here to talk about the 2027 season, which dropped last week for next year. I'm so ahead of themselves. Oh, you've got to be in these days. So still getting my head around all the details of the program, Josh, but it's a very diverse one as usual.
2: Yeah, definitely. Thanks so much for having me. I'm also getting my head around it. I've been looking at it for almost a year now as well. So there's a lot going on next year. It's great.
0: Definitely. And Chief Conductor Mark Wigglesworth, who has guided you through Sibelius this year and will be bringing his baton to Beethoven, 200 years of Beethoven next year, you know.
2: Exactly.
0: 200 years and they're still playing Beethoven. What's going on?
2: You know? It's like the root of the musical language we know today.
0: Oh, exactly, exactly. And so a wonderful way to honour the legacy. What does Mark Wigglesworth bring to, you know, the great composers like Beethoven?
2: Yeah, absolutely. Well, and Sibelius as well. We've just come off the back of that. It's just a few weeks ago we've finished that project. Working with Mark is always fantastic. He's such a natural musician and intellect. He somehow brings the best out of all of us. It's like the perfect example of something that the sum is far greater than the product is far greater than the sum of its parts. I can't wait to work on Beethoven with Mark. He will have such a vision about the compositional development and the style of Beethoven from the First Symphony, which was pretty early in his career, all the way through to the Ninth. You get to see them all in just a two-week period, which is always super intense but really fun.
0: And that's a wonderful thing, even like with the Sibelius. I don't think they were all in chronological order, but you get to watch a composer's progression over their life and the phases in their life, and you can really notice those differences, can't you, when you have them in such a condensed period like that.
2: Yeah, absolutely, absolutely. And we'll actually have throughout the whole season a bit of a celebration of Beethoven. I love this about the ASO season for next year, actually, with a lot of familiar classics. You know, we're doing all the Beethoven symphonies, Mozart piano concertos and stuff, but we've got a little bit of a tribute to Beethoven through a bunch of the other programs too. In the matinee series, we've got kind of reworkings of a bunch of different Beethoven pieces. In the last matinee series at the end of the year, an arrangement for orchestra of the slow movement of the Moonlight Sonata, a piano piece. This is cool, like slightly through a different lens Beethoven.
0: Fantastic. And we talk about composers in the different phases of their lives, and the ASO is going to be touring

0: all across Adelaide and the regions, Whyalla, but also up into Eucharia in Mount Barker with Shostakovich's Symphony Number 15. And 15 was the final symphony that he wrote, and he was quite unwell when he wrote it, but it's a beautiful piece.
1: And another fantastic idea of Marx, he's rewriting it for individual wind instruments, so individual instruments for the whole orchestra, so one of each player, one violin, one viola. There'll be 14, 15 of us, something like that, in Eucharia. It'll really suit that venue really well, and it'll be fun for us all to get a individual voice.
0: And speaking of individual venues, St. Peter's Cathedral bringing the Four Seasons there as well.
1: Another really cool sort of looking through a different lens project. That's a program put together by our concertmaster Kate Southers, and she's kind of interwoven the familiar, really popular Four Seasons with a bunch of other pieces, some Tabakova and Caroline Shaw. And I love the way she programs. It's such a emotional sort of journey, and the pieces, they really connect together really well in a way that you wouldn't expect. Like the feeling and the way that it washes over you as a listener is really incredible when she puts programs together like that.
0: Definitely. And mentioning things you wouldn't expect, and we always talk about what role does classical music play in the modern world, and we see that with whether it be the films that you're going to be playing live to, but also video games. Yes. And South Australian video games like Hollow Knight, which has been a global sensation. We had Siobhan Owen on the show last week or the week before, who I think sang on that. And so that's a wonderful way to introduce symphony orchestra to new audiences, having a video game that they might have been playing on their phones, and then getting to see that music on the big stage.
1: Exactly. I was really lucky to be part of the recording for that video game as well, actually, just after I moved back to Adelaide. It was really great to meet Christopher Larkin, and that was a really cool way of like actually engaging with people in my family that don't know as much about classical music, actually, but they were super on it. They knew exactly what Hollow Knight was. They were really excited.
0: And another way of getting different people into the audience, and there's the whole family concerts, including with Sammy J and other things like that as well.
1: I'm really really excited for that. Sammy J's super funny, but we're doing we haven't for a little while done family education concerts that have core music in it. So this year we've done Peter and the Wolf, which was great, a real classic that everyone knows. It's a good story, but really great for the kids. And the one that Sammy J's narrating is Britain's Young Person's Guide to the Orchestra, which is such an exciting and fun piece and a really cool way to introduce kids in particular, but anyone who hasn't seen an orchestra before, to all the individual groups in the orchestra. It's a really fun way to kind of meet the identities of the player, but also the instruments.
0: Fantastic. And again, bringing people outside of the orchestra listening community to the ASO, bringing another Adelaide identity. I'll claim him as an Adelaide identity now, the way we claim Crowded House and things like that as Australian. Ben Folds, he lived here, he wrote songs about here as well, and so having him with the ASO will be a fantastic experience.
1: Yeah, it's always fun working with Ben Folds. He hasn't been for a few years now, actually, so I'm really excited for him to be coming back. It's music of my childhood. We used to listen to his music all the time, and so it's always super fun working with him.
0: You're not making me feel too old. He was my first CD I bought at school, so that's around about the same time, but I was in high school, and first concert I went to, and I remember he'd conduct the audience. I don't know whether he still does that, where he gets people to do the sing along to a bit of the chorus and things like that.
1: And
0: as
1: he
0: he
1: really understands the orchestra as well. His work in the States, he knows how to blend the essentially pop music that he does, but he's such an intellectual musician, with the orchestra, and then bring the audience in as well. It's such a amazing collaborative experience for everyone in the room, I think.
0: Fantastic. And hopefully he won't break the piano. I remember that's the thing growing up. It was like, you can't throw a piano stool at a piano on TV and things like that. So hopefully he's grown out of that. But also people that are fans of Star Wars, of course, how to Train the Dragon, your dragon, and The Lord of the Rings, they can get to see some of that.
1: The Lord of the Rings will be Great. We're doing the
2: fantastic
1: Art of the Score version of the Lord of the Rings. So with our colleagues from the I can't remember the name of their podcast. Oh, the podcast is called Art of the Score. Yeah, exactly. Dan Golding.
2: Yeah,
1: Nick
2: they had
1: Buck,
2: a, they came and, last this year and they had a really entertaining approach.
1: Yeah, yeah, yeah.
2: They really engaged with the audience and explained what was happening.
1: Yeah, we did Hisaishi this year.
2: Didn't assume we knew.
1: No, no, it's great. They have this whole, like, they could talk about how the pieces are put together and how the music links with the screen and tells the story. And yeah, it's a really fun night, actually.
0: Fantastic. Well, we've only touched the surface of the program, and which gives you an idea of how much there is, including, you know, you'll be playing with all the other, you know, state opera, and you'll be playing with probably, well, fingers crossed, any ballet companies that come. Yes. You know, we won't talk too much about that, Roman. We've talked about that in the past.
2: Well, I wanted to ask a question about
0: No. Well, then it's time for some music.
2: Just quickly, I don't know if this is a difficult question, Joss. If it is, we'll go to the music. But it was just, you know, because I was – admire the ASO. It's like in this really challenging time where, you know, perhaps the traditional audience is, you know, they're dwindling and they need to really think what's our future directions with our audience. And meanwhile, AI is coming up and smaller companies like Ballet are choosing AI over live orchestras. I mean, what do you see as the future? I mean, it sounds like ASO is just trying everything
1: for
2: and being
1: live
2: really
1: performance.
2: Dynamic.
1: Yeah.
2: Yeah, for the ASO.
1: I think for all of us, for the community, for society, the live aspect of what we do is irreplaceable, really. You know, something that you experience in the room all together that only Mark talks about this all the time. Mark Wigglesworth, our chief, even for us as a musicians, we've played those pieces a bunch of times before, but when there's a different group of players on the stage or a different conductor on the podium and even a different audience in the room, it changes the way that we play. So I think,
2: yeah,
1: isn't it?
2: I was wondering, you know, how the big screen, with the rise of the big screen TV, like the feature film that you go see the cinema tended to be the blockbuster with the spectaculars and, you know, like you'd pay for that rather than drama. And I was kind of wondered whether this is going to see the rise of the quartet in smaller theatres, but... Well, you know, the opera orchestra, I can hear you're going to say something, James.
0: Well, we
2: the
0: never
2: orchestra's
0: know.
2: The orchestra's going to be the spectaculars, like Beethoven. What do you
0: But
2: think,
0: we never
2: James?
0: Know, though, because, I mean, people said that CDs would kill records and people still buy records. You know, we've got new vinyl coming in all the time and even e-book readers. People said, oh, you're not going to buy physical books anymore, and then people still want the physical books, but then video stores have gone bust. So we never know. We can. It could kill a lot of things, or it could change in the same way that video games now have orchestral scores and things evolve. So we'll have to watch this space. Yeah, you know, definitely. Streaming was going to kill radio, but we're still here, Bronwyn. You know, I don't know. So there's a lot to talk about. So thank you for asking.
2: Well, it would be nice to see improvised games with, you know, I mean, games in real time being played in real time with real life improvised orchestras working on from an orchestral base.
1: Yeah,
2: that
1: sounds
2: be amazing,
1: super fun,
2: wouldn't it?
1: I heard you had Julian Ferraretto in recently.
0: Oh, yeah, exactly. So new opportunities, and so we'll watch this space. But if you like the idea of all that we've talked about with the ASO's 2027 season, you can go to the ASO's website, check out that program, or pick up a physical copy. You can see them all around the place as well. If you go to the Festival Theatre and things, you can probably pick up one as well. So Joshua Oates, thank you very much for coming in.
1: Thank you for having me. Nice to meet you both.
0: Our pleasure. And we're going to hear some Ben Folds now with Mess. And then after that, we're going to speak to Adam Goodburn about I'm a Fake, which is coming up. A debut cabaret show from Adam Goodburn. Stay tuned to 3D Radio 93.7.

0: You're on 3D Radio in the Arts Garden with James and Bronwyn, and just there we heard from Ben Folds off the unauthorised biography of Reinhold Messner, which when I was growing up was one of the longer album titles I had, and then I got a phone, Fiona Apple one that I think was a bit longer, but the track there was Mess, and Reinhold Messner, I think he was a mountain climber. I can't remember what mountain he climbed. Anyway, we played that because he's going to be part of the ASO's 2027 season, Ben Folds, as well as Hollow Knight is going to be playing there. And we were speaking to Joshua Oates about that season. And while we were playing that track, Adam Goodburn, who's in the studio now, you were also on the soundtrack for Hollow Knight. Was that a highlight of you? Is that going to be covered in your new cabaret show, I'm a Fake? Because you've played many.
1: No, it doesn't even get a warrant. It doesn't even get a mention, I must say. But it's certainly, I rose to the level of a high level of respect with all the school kids because they were like quite buzzed. And some of them would actually, you know, come up to me and say, oh, so you sang on this? And I'm going, yeah, but you probably wouldn't be able to pick my voice it's a great soundtrack. But yeah, I just took it as a win.
0: So. Well, you can't be too much of a fake. If you were a fake, you would go, yeah, I'm all over it. And he just, you know, he would have said...
1: True.
0: No. True. No, but...
2: or is that your imposter syndrome shining
1: It's a little bit. It's a little bit coming through there, yeah.
0: Well, yeah, and so the show is exploring your performing career, self-doubt, reinvention, and the search for authenticity. And with the reinvention on the poster, they've got you as Jesus from it looks like Jesus from Jesus Christ Superstar. Even
1: that's
0: you look
1: right.
0: a bit Tim Minchin like yeah, a little bit there, but
1: I'll take that.
0: But also, you know, you talk about winning over the kids as well. You've been in kids' TV shows,
1: the fairies
0: as well as
1: the wizard.
0: Know,
1: extraordinaire.
0: Philip Glass. You've got some range there.
1: Yeah. It is funny, like when you sort of put it all down on the table and you just go, yeah, and I've done things. But still, those feelings of doubt and, you know, why me, or I don't deserve that, all those kind of feelings come out. And I've always been fascinated talking to other artists. I'm not really alone with feeling that, and hearing interviews with world-class performers, and they will not want to be doing interviews. They shun the media. They don't want to talk. They feel insecure and all these sort of feelings. You're going, how could you be feeling that way? And you sort of perform so beautifully. You're so effortless in how you speak. And yet they still have these feelings too. So it is a common feeling that everyone feels to a greater or lesser extent. And I suppose it was something that I just wanted to explore from my little side of the world.
0: Definitely. And I know I've spoken to a lot of performers that, you know, some will be the cabaret performer that only likes being on stage talking about their own story, and they find that no problems, but being a character is very hard. And then the converse where, you know, being on stage as someone else, you know, they don't have, you know, any doubts or fears, and then, you know, doing a cabaret, is that something that you're experiencing a little bit?
1: Absolutely, because for me, with the roles I've often played, it's they're not me. It's an opportunity to, I don't have to be myself anymore. So it's an escapism, really. So I've always struggled with being me. Peter Sellers famously said in The Muppet Show, here's another little plug there. I do love the Muppets. But he said he had his personality removed, surgically removed, and he had no personality. He just became these various characters. I could kind of relate to that, not to the extreme of Peter Sellers, but I do understand that it is when I'm on stage doing all these things and people sort of say, how do you do all this stuff? It's not me, it's the character. I struggle being me. So when I have to audition, or if I'm performing, Adam Goodburn will now sing you a song, I really struggle with those moments when I'm just getting up as in concerts. And why would I be doing a cabaret show titled me and I'm being me? It is lunacy in my mind. So I am challenging myself to broaden my horizons.
2: It's quite bold. And I get the sense you're crazy. Well, I'm getting the sense you're trying to get in before anyone else says it too.
1: No, well, it was this whole process has taken me 4 years, 4 or 5 years, because my partner challenged me when I was sort of in the depths of darkness thinking, what am I going to do, and feeling sorry for myself. And she said, you should do a cabaret. Now, I'd always said I'd never do a cabaret, one-man cabaret show, because who'd want to come and see me? But I hope that's proven wrong, listeners. But it was something that I thought I could sort of aim for and strive. So the process in developing the story was long and arduous, and it's come to a place now where I feel I'm happy to see this show. That was always my litmus test for would I be able to sit through this and watch me? And I'm thinking I'm at the place now. I go, yeah, I can watch this myself and go, I felt entertained and it told me stuff. So
3: we shall see.
0: No, definitely. Well, I mean, I was talking, I did a pre-recorded interview before the show with a comedian who very much talked about, you know, they're a stand-up comedian. It looks like they're just being themselves, but it's very much written ahead of time as well, in the same way that a script is, but it, you know, it is their personal experiences. And, you know, I remember seeing Leonard Cohen on his last tour where it looked like it was just spontaneous conversation, but the whole tour he was reading a script. And so I felt like that was kind of a blending of those two worlds where some people might be able to get on stage.
2: I like a little bit of spontaneity.
0: Oh, no.
2: I understand the script, I understand the guide.
0: But it's very rare for people to get on stage, I think. I think there's like comedians like Ross Noble or something like that. They'll just get on stage and they'll just be totally spontaneous for an hour. But I think,
2: that's daunting.
0: I've done cabaret courses where they've told you, you know, you build it from truth, but you still think about what you're writing and the order that things are going to go in. And so is that a way of kind of, is that an approach that you took a little bit, Adam, or?
1: I don't know. It was kind of a unconventional process. I've been, my hand has been held very tightly by David Gauci in this whole process. So he's been wonderful in guiding me through all of this and gently sort of give me suggestions and just to get some clarity to this piece, and I feel we've reached it. But I also think it's something that artists don't really talk about with other artists. And I know just generally people just often will feel, you know, I don't deserve this or I'm not good enough, and those sort of feelings do come up. So it's but I know specifically in the arts industry that we don't really talk to each other saying I doubt myself, or we just put on a bold front. I can do this, because to a certain extent, we're competing for the same positions and roles. So any signs of weakness will get exploited. So it is something that in the arts industry, particularly, that isn't talked about a lot. And so that was one of the other reasons why I thought I'll go down this direction, because it might open a platform for people to talk about this a little bit more.
0: No, definitely. And David Gauci, great theatre director as well as cabaret performer. Indeed. And cabaret festival performer as well. And so a very important mentor to guide you through that process. And we've talked about some of the characters that we might get to see on stage. Are there any other characters? Are you going to adopt the character?
1: Well, I don't want to give too much away, but I am pretty much me throughout. I do cheat because, as I said, I don't feel comfortable just being by myself. Mm-hmm. I do have Martin Cheney, who's accompanying me on stage, so I do communicate with him. We do talk to each other a couple of times. I do have a couple of other characters that assist me, that take a bit of the heat off me. I will say that there is a puppet that makes an appearance, because I do love puppetry. So I do have a puppet character that comes up. And there's also other little things playing on the idea of fakery and what is fake. So I don't want to give too much away, but yeah, there's a few gags that we stick in about being fake.
0: Fantastic. Well, yeah, we don't want to, no spoilers, but
1: no spoilers.
0: But a range of vocal genres, I'm guessing, as well, from musical theatre to opera, or
1: yes, and even rap. Like I had my first chat with the theatre tech yesterday, and I was just going through the script with him and the tracks, and he did say, "Have you covered every genre of music in here?" And I said, close. It jumps around.
0: Well, jump around. Yeah, exactly. So that's definitely worth seeing then. And so this is going to be at Star Theatres on the 31st of October this month.
1: I'll have to say, otherwise Malcolm Hazard will kill me. It is part of the back-to-back short show festival, so there are other shows going on during this period of time. I'm just one of many, and Mr. Peter Gers has got his show, and I think Dr. Anthony Hubmeier has got a show going on there as well. So I am just one of a few shows going on. So you can come to one and see another.
0: Well, exactly. You can do the Peter Gers, Adam Goodburn double on the Friday the 23rd.
1: And, what a combo.
0: I think you can get a meal.
1: Don't get them mixed. Peter Gers has got Peter a great voice.
0: Oh, well, he's... exactly. But Adam Goodburn, thank you very much for coming in. And it's a big step, as you say, doing the first cabaret show, and hopefully not the last time we see it as well. And
1: We shall see.
0: Test run, and then we've got Fringe just around the corner, but we will see. We'll see. So thank you very much again.
1: Thank you.
0: Now we're going to hear from Effie Isabel now with Moon Maid, and then we're going to welcome some more guests into the studio. I think I've seen some guitar cases out there as well, so you might get a bit of live music as well on 3D Radio in the Arts Garden.

0: You're on 3D Radio and the Arts Garden with James and with Bronwyn. And just there we heard from Lisa Miller with The Long Wide Road off Quiet Girl with a Credit Card, 30th anniversary reissue. And Effie Isabel with Moon Maid off Libra Rising before that, a local South Australian artist. And speaking of artists who've lived in South Australia and written songs in South Australia. And speaking of long, wide roads as well, we've got Katie Millay in the studio and also Narayani, I got it, on the third go, who are touring around, been on the long, wide road all across South Australia over the last week. You've been playing gigs from just around the corner at Erne Mallee and also down at the Flurio Folk Festival and Aldinga. How has the trip to SA been this time?
1: Well, have you had much time to see it? Sounds like you've been in the car a lot.
2: Well, you know what? This time we flew over because we've got a lot going on back home, so we thought we're going to leave the van at home this time and fly over, but we still have been driving all across South Australia getting to our gigs, so we didn't see a lot when we first got in because it was pretty dark, but then we woke up and we got to see the rolling hills and all the gorgeous wineries, and Nu hasn't seen that side of South Australia, but come on, Nu, jump in here.
3: I love it. It's a lot. I was down here in March, actually, just for WOMAD, just as a
1: oh, nice. It was a patron. Good WOMAD.
3: It was so good.
1: It? Lovely.
3: And I was surprised at how dry South Australia is, but it's a lot greener this time around of year, so
1: hasn't it changed?
3: Yeah.
1: Just, you know, a wet winter
3: so
1: later.
3: Beautiful.
0: Yeah, and green compared to the Sunshine Coast as well. And so is that where the two of you met?
3: Yeah, we met on the Sunshine Coast. Like, I think we met a couple of years ago at a photo shoot at your house, and then probably didn't see each other for about another year after that. And then, yeah, connected through friends, and then
2: more music, and
3: it kind of escalated.
2: Yeah, I was heading up to Townsville, and I said to Nu, like, do you want to just come and play bass on one song just so we can get you a free ticket up there? And so she was like, yeah, great. So we drove up there in the van and had a great road trip up, and then she ended up learning bass to all my songs pretty much during a lunch break, and then this is how it began, and we've been playing together shows all across the East Coast, and now we're planning a big tour for next year to go to Europe.
0: And, oh, no, Bronwyn.
1: Well, slightly off topic, but just because I was just on the Sunshine Coast and
2: right.
1: I heard a whisper there that the MotoGP, which used to be in Gold Coast, was disgusting and noisy and toxically polluting, and everyone went, let's get rid of it. We can't have it here. It's not suitable for a high density environment. And I was just testing that with you, but you're looking very blank. Like,
2: Moto.
3: Yeah, I haven't heard about that.
1: Yeah, motorbikes.
0: Oh, no.
1: I was just on the Gold Coast.
0: Well, because it's coming to our Adelaide parklands. It's
1: been
0: the big
1: issue here.
0: They're going to be cutting down trees and bringing the MotoGP here next November. So, so we'll talk a little bit about that a bit later. But you've been doing some, you know, research there, Bronwyn, up in the Sunshine Coast.
2: We are from the Sunshine Coast, where it's a lot more slower and cruisier. So,
3: definitely no MotoGP there.
2: Yeah, I don't want that. Doesn't sound good.
0: No. Well, that's all right. Well, but with traveling around on the road, is that, you know, banter on the road, is that a key determinant of, you know, who you're going to tour with? You know, you must get along on those long car drives together.
2: Yeah, we also sometimes we need to ban each other from talking because we can talk for 10 hours
1: audio
2: nonstop.
1: Books, I've heard
3: 2 weeks straight.
1: Points.
3: Sometimes we need a break just to rest our vocal cords.
2: Just the vocal cords. I got home and I was like, oh my God, my throat is so sore from talking for 2 weeks nonstop.
3: We need to put mouth tape on when we drive long trips, I think.
2: But yeah, you definitely need to pick and travel wisely with people because you do live in each other's pockets, and sometimes you're sharing beds and clothes, and you're together nonstop. So I think we're pretty damn lucky.
3: We got a good thing going.
0: And do you talk songwriting together as well, and do you influence each other's songwriting at all? Or
3: I think not yet. Like, I mean, we've had our own projects and we haven't influenced in that writing process, but we do want to combine forces and start a new project and see how we can create music together, definitely. but we haven't had time to sit down and be creative. But we're like, November, we'll have time. We'll sit down and we'll write an album.
2: We almost need to schedule a day off.
3: Yeah.
1: Who do you play on the road? Who do you play on your Spotify or
3: depends who has the control of the playlist.
2: It's actually great because our music is so different. Mm. So when Nu puts her playlist on, I'm like, oh, this is so out of what I would normally listen to and I love it. And then vice versa, Nu's never gone probably down the country folk route and now she's wearing cowboy boots.
3: I love it.
2: And a cowboy belt.
3: I feel like we can both appreciate lots of genres. So when it's our turn to play, then we can just sit back, relax and enjoy the new inspiration.
0: Fantastic. Yeah. And I know I've seen you've been having fun with the promotion and making videos and reels That's and things like that as well. And so it helps to, you know, have some joking around to get the word out there on social media.
2: Oh, definitely. It's a lot of fun.
0: Fantastic. And so you've done a couple of shows. Well, I think you were playing all week. You were doing multiple performances at the Fleurieu Folk Festival and also Yonder down at Aldinga, which I haven't checked out yet. What kind of venue is that down there for people listening?
2: Oh, it's amazing. So they've only been open for 4 months, which blew us away because it just seemed so, I don't know, put together and well running together. Smooth.
3: Yeah.
2: And the decor and everything, the garden, it's got kind of like this Moroccan-y.
3: Yeah, Mexican.
2: Yeah.
3: And family run, just good vibes.
2: It's beautiful. Yeah. Definitely got to check it out. They make an awesome smoky jalapeno margarita.
0: Oh, and I think
3: that's awesome. Grenache.
0: Yeah. The weather's getting to kind of that kind of weather now as well, Grenache weather. And the 17th of October, it could be always Grenache weather, I don't know.
2: I think it's always Grenache weather.
0: Oh, well, yeah. But 17th of October, Charlotte Dalton Wines down at Port Elliot, so that's this week. And then the 25th of October, again down at Aldinga, the Wild Folk Soul House Social Club. Can you tell us about those two venues?
2: I'll let you take
3: Charlotte. Yeah, so the 17th, we're playing at Charlotte Dalton. They've got a little music room called The Joinery. So we're doing a show with another local artist, Ali Quinn. And, it's a ticketed show. It's in the beautiful winery, so we're really excited about that. And, I'll be heading back to the sunny coast the next day. So Katie will be taking over the 25th at the Wild Folk.
2: Yeah, so I'm pretty sure the Soul House Social Club is actually fairly new venue. It sounds pretty beautiful. And I think they don't just do music as well. I believe they're hosting workshops and all sorts. So that's definitely one to look out. I feel like Aldinga is kind of this new up-and-coming
1: venues. I'll have to head out there this summer.
3: We didn't know how to say it. We were practicing a long time and I think we've got it down now.
1: Yeah, well, smoky jalapeno margaritas is enough of a
0: that sounds like that sounds like a tongue twister to me. I'm not going to try saying that. But just finally, you know, and I guess this comes from touring on the road as well. And, you know, like often, you know, like traveling in a van and traveling around, but, you know, often bands will just play, you know, the major cities and things like that. But you've got a real art of finding all these different venues all along the way. What's your process for discovering, you know, and packing out a schedule like this? I know part of it's a necessity of making it economical and things as well, but it's such a, you know, diverse lineup of, you know, and putting that together must be no easy task.
2: No, it's definitely not. It's probably the biggest stress of a tour, I think, is trying to figure out how you're going to line up all the venues so that you're not ping-ponging around the country and wasting a lot of time. You definitely need to be efficient. And I think as well, we're like homegrown artists where we love that eclectic kind of home community feeling. We don't really want to be on a giant stage that feels really disconnected from the audience. We'd rather be down low where we can talk and meet people and see their faces, and we want our music to sort of represent where we're playing as well. Venues who are passionate about hosting artists and not just sort of ticking a box and taking a cut, like we are picky with where we want to play and who we want to be supported by. People aligning on the same morals and whatnot.
3: We don't want to be background music.
2: No.
1: Fair enough.
0: No, that's very important. Definitely. And speaking of, you know, people that appreciate the music. You're going to head over to the Hillbilly Hoot after this, I think, as well, which will be a lot of fun. So stay tuned after 8 o'clock to hear a bit of music. But we're going to play some music, I think, now, starting with a song by you, Nirani. We've got your EP here, Luna. What song would you like to hear from that, and what can you tell us about that song?
3: Let's play Movers of the Light. This was a song, it's about manta rays, actually inspired by manta rays, based on a story my auntie told me. And it's very metaphorical, and it's about stepping into our power and not hiding behind our light. And
1: That's a good feel. Yeah.
0: Fantastic. And if you want to hear some of this music, you can see it, as we say, this 17th of October at Charlotte Dalton Wines down at Port Elliot. Or if you want another opportunity, you can go to the Wild Folk Soul House Social Club at Aldinga. So Katie Millay and Nirani, thank you very much for coming in and sharing about your tour.
2: Oh, thanks so much.
0: You're on 3D Radio and the Arts Garden.

0: You're on 3D Radio and the Arts Garden with James and Bronwyn. And just there we heard from Nuraini with Movers of the Light and a bit of an apology. We heard first 30 seconds or so of that track and then we heard the full version because technical difficulties will
1: digital
0: always
1: glitch.
0: Be a, yeah, we're a glitch in the Matrix or something, I don't know. But if you want to hear a bit more of them, you might stay tuned to the Hillbilly Hoot. We're giving directions and they'll be over there soon. But something else you can check out still. I think it's still on, is it, Bronwyn?
1: The Italian Film Festival is still on, and I meandered along on Sunday afternoon to see a beautiful, nostalgic family drama called Sweetheart, which I think is just a testament to every Italian nonna that's ever lived. Beautifully shot film set in Sicily when a young boy who's obviously embedded in and enmeshed in modern tech and goes and finds himself at his great aunt's house with no Wi-Fi.
0: Oh, yeah, I saw that one. That seems like a bit of a clash of generations and things like that. So definitely go and check that one out. We're going to hear what the audience had to think. Thought about that, whether they enjoyed it as much as you, and keep an eye out. The British Film Festival will be the next one off the ranks. I think the program's coming out for that soon. But until then, here's the thoughts of Sweetheart at the Italian Film Festival.
2: I adored it. It was so magical and sweet, and a coming-of-age story is always my favourite kind of story. It made my heart happy.
3: I loved it. It was beautiful. So nostalgic. Brought a tear to my eye.
4: Really sweet. It was a very, very cute movie. Good performance by the little boy.
5: I thought it was a really good movie. Just like a nice, slow burn. Classic coming-of-age story. I haven't really experienced much Italian cinema, but yeah, it was nice.
6: I think it was shot really well. Beautiful imagery. Really nice film overall.
0: Well, universal praise there, Bronwyn, for that one.
1: It was a good Sunday afternoon feel, that one. Yeah.
0: Excellent.
1: And quite a few traditional Italian recipes mentioned in the dialogue as well.
0: Oh, well, did you have your notepad out and ready to?
1: Not quite holy cannoli, but.
0: You're still talking about holy cannoli and all the desserts. We'll tell everyone about that film off air. It was a bit raunchy, that film. It featured
1: lots of cream.
0: Yeah, and the Pope, and
1: cream and
0: but,
1: the Pope.
0: Yeah, but it's always very important to expose yourself to different cultures and different ways of seeing the world. And Oz Asia Festival, Lucky Dumpling Market's open, and there are every show this year at Oz Asia is free because it's the last one.
1: Free, and just let's go and support it and hurrah, because that has been a fantastic festival for Adelaide.
0: Yeah.
1: I am sad to see it go. I know you will be. I know it was your favourite festival.
0: I know, and I talk all about this with Sammy Shah, who is the curator of the Weekend of Words at Oz Asia Festival, and we talk about Writers' Weeks and the benefits of Oz Asia. So we're going to hear this chat with Sammy, and then after that we're going to hear a chat with another comedian called Sashi Pereira, who I was preparing to interview her. I saw her at Oz Asia last year and I thought, oh, yeah, she's pretty good. And then I thought I'd better do some research. She's up to 348,000 Instagram followers because she's just blown up with her comedy and things, but also a novelist and things like that. So we're going to leave you with these two interviews and encourage you to get out to Lucky Dumpling Market and all the rest of Oz Asia. But thank you again to Adam Goodburn for coming in, Katie Malay and Nuraini, who you might be able to hear on the Hillbilly Hoot, and also Joshua Oates from the Adelaide Symphony Orchestra. So here is Sammy Shah.
1: And don't forget to check out the Adelaide Film Festival, which is opening this week.
0: This week already?
1: Yeah, and if you're wanting to see, by the way, if you want to see Coomerang, which is the documentary about how the Aboriginal women were so poorly treated over the High Marsh Islands bridge dispute, get in quick because there were four screenings only, three are sold out, and this morning there was only one left and tickets were selling fast. So that's Thursday, October 22nd. They've still got a few tickets, I thought, this morning. Check it out and be quick if you're interested.
0: Excellent. Well, until next week, you're on 3D Radio on the Arts Garden with James and Bronwyn, and here is my chat with Sammy Shah. Yeah, so Sammy Shah, last year when we talked and I interviewed you about Weekend of Words, we compared to the Weekend of Words to Adelaide Writers Week and, you know, competing with Adelaide Writers Week, but you won the battle this year. You're going to be going ahead.
7: Yeah, that is actually pretty funny now that you mention it. We are the last one standing. It turned out to have Highlander rules. One shall stand and one shall fall. Yeah.
0: Oh, well, 3 weeks ago, our Premier's known to make some rash decisions, so we'll see. But
7: yeah, listen, again, you're absolutely right. I'm not counting any chickens before they hatch. It is a very unfortunately, unreliable time to be holding the tree festivals, which speaks poorly to our leadership, both political and intellectual. But we're trying our best here.
0: No, definitely. And I've been, you know, in the year since we spoke, I've been reading your column weekly on Crikey, and you're grumpy about the same things that I am, which is very good. And the one of the things about Crikey is, I was thinking about, you know, like I'm in the Crikey demographic, and I often, you know, seek out viewpoints that align with my own, but, or, you know, that I know are going to align with my own. But when I went to AusAsia and the opening night of AusAsia's Weekend of Words last year, one of the most fantastic things was I was exposed to so many different perspectives that I just didn't know I was missing, and getting to go into a room where

0: or perhaps change their way, at least make them upset, angry, interested, learn something new, be fascinated by different points of view. So it is something that I seek out a lot, and I think more of that in the world is actually a healthier mindscape for everyone to inhabit. I think, and yeah, I really hope that Weekend of Words contributes to that in some way.
1: Excellent. And we probably won't be able to go through all of the panel sessions, but the panel sessions form the bulk of the weekend. And then there's lots of other events that we'll go through one by one as well. But you're going through everything from the changing nature of the newsroom, but also connected to that AI and probably mm-hmm. the reducing of the reliability of the news, as well as some of the topics that particularly in the year that we spoke, Pauline Hanson's become a thing much more than they were, and so multiculturalism was much better when it was just dinner exploring that theme, and so what are some of your highlights of the panel?
0: Definitely the one you just mentioned, which is multiculturalism was better when it was just dinner, which, is kind of speaks to some of the complexities we now have around the way multiculturalism is being spoken about. And, it always kind of breaks my heart and infuriates me whenever I hear politicians say things like, oh, multiculturalism has failed. And I'm like, well, that sucks for all of us, because that's all of us is the milieu that we're inhabiting. And I want to get people to discuss that and see what points of view they can come up with around that. And we've got one which is, this AI panel is already out of date, because every time every Writers Festival has an AI panel, the topic of conversation on that has been proven to be redundant by the time the conversation ends, because of how fast things are changing and moving. So we're trying to explore that. We're trying to explore, themes of identity, but we're also trying to explore the writing process, memoir, right? When you write a memoir, what toll does it take on you, on the people around you, on the people you mentioned in the book and the people you didn't mention in the book? And those are some of the things that I like getting into as well, just the crunchy side of writing, the challenging side. We've got Romanticy Saving the World, which is a panel all about how, the people outside the literati particularly do really look down on genres like romance and fantasy and romanticism, and those are the ones that sell the most. They're the ones keeping bookstores alive. So why does that snobbery exist? There's one which I'm particularly excited about, which is how much is your Asianness worth, which kind of gets into the whole conversation of like tokenism and performing identity and how much value does that have. And I've been criticized in times with people like, oh, he's using the race card, and I'm like, I don't think that card has as much credit on it as you think it is. So those are some of the things that we'd really like to explore. Yeah.
1: Excellent. How much credit you have on your race card? That fantastic. And I think the greatest debate was an innovation last year, but there's also Sashi Pereira's Night School, and we're going to be talking to Sashi mm-hmm. later as well. But what can you tell us about those two feature events?
0: I'll let Sashi cover the Night School yeah. more. She's far more well-versed in it. But the greatest debate is basically, look, it's the highlight of the whole festival every year. It's a big sellout event where we pack in massive theatres. And it's going to be the same thing this time, because the topic of debate, which is the thing we really spend a lot of time thinking about. And again, it's funny that it came up the way it did, because when we were thinking about it, the whole rise of Pauline Hanson wasn't really on the radar. You forget that a lot of these topics are things we come up with months and months in advance. And so the topic we have this year is that you should all go back where you came from. That's the provocation. It's an all Asia festival. Everyone on the panel is from Asia. They have all been told that at some point or another. And some of them have probably all thought it as well. It's like the joke I always do is, no one's racist until they're looking for a parking spot, and they say, see someone else take the one they had their eyes on. So why not? Why not have a debate about whether or not we should all go back where we came from?
1: Definitely. And, we talk about the rise of Pauline Hanson and the rise of the use of the word, particularly when she first said it about, Australia should be a monoculture, and very much the discussion after that was, has Australia ever been a monoculture? Has anywhere ever been a monoculture? And even when you do have a monoculture, Ancient Greece wasn't even a monoculture, but you'd always have people in a room with

0: different opinions and different perspectives, yeah. And what a boring world it would be if we only had one person's opinion. I know Pauline Hanson wants her party to be like that, but you know, if the world was like that, we'd get bored pretty quickly.
1: Well, I mean, even her party hasn't successfully pulled that off yet, because they've got all kinds of people in the party who disagree
0: exactly,
1: with each
0: other.
1: I'm sure if you put Pauline Hanson and Barnaby Joyce in a room and ask them both the same questions, you'll get two different answers. So, but also, what is culture? Like, how do you define it? Hey, isn't it always evolving? Is it static? Is something like a monoculture even a thing? You know, what, like, all culture is an amalgamation of so many different elements that come from around the world. You know, there is no such thing as a single culture that's never been touched by something outside. So, yeah, I think, you know, it's about that discussion. It's about the complexities of that, because I am very interested also in the other points of view, in the people who do want that, who do believe these things, who aren't happy with the migration state, and who don't think that people are, you know, integrating into society at a rate that is acceptable, and so on and so forth. And I feel like just dismissing them outright is easy, and it's fun, and it's funny, I can guarantee you that, but it doesn't actually lead to a conducive conversation that that develops things. And so, you know, I feel like a lot of the things that we try to do in the festival is to point out that, yeah, these conversations have come from places, they're related to certain fears. And when you're from a place like Asia, particularly, where there's so much political turmoil and strife and points of view, these aren't new ideas. You know, even in Pakistan, the people are arguing about influences on culture and where we should go back to the way things were before and blah, blah. And so what does that mean for everyone? These are things that I love hearing people with minds bigger than mine talk about. And that's what we try curating at the festival.
0: Excellent. And as you say, you know, being exposed and the willingness to be exposed to perspectives that are beyond your own, and then considering them on their merits rather than just discarding them out of hand and going to as many different collections of thinkers as possible rather than just your own crowd, which is why, you know, a festival like this and Oz Asia Festival is so important. Now, I think last year I helped to put your child to bed. They weren't wanting to go to bed, and I told them to go to bed. And I don't think this was on the lineup last year, but I know you did a very powerful talk about parenthood, and there's story time at Little Library as well, was reading it for children aged 3 to 7 as well. So that would be an idea very close to your heart.
1: Yeah, absolutely. Sandhya Papurakaran and organized it last year. And my daughter and I, we read to her every night. She reads two books before I read two books to her before bed. It's a thing I did with my older daughter. I'm doing my daughter now, and I feel like, you know, you hear about all these stories now of, you know, people, kids with screens too much, and kids who are lacking in arithmetic and reading skills, or just, you know, social connections and communications. And I know it sounds, you know, too easy, but I really think just reading to your kids, taking the time out to do that, is valuable as a connection. And I think it helped me as a child, and I hope it passes on. And having library time where we get these kids in, and we get their moms and dads in, and we, you know, get people to read stories to them, will hopefully, you know, it's the oldest storytelling format, you know, getting around a campfire and reading stories to each other, and or narrating stories. So it is kind of glorious that we still get to do that. AI hasn't taken that away from us yet. It probably will eventually, you know, as we're all farmed for our hydration levels and, you know, to make data farms, you know, hum more efficiently. But in the meantime, we still have stories. And I think I'd like to celebrate that while I can.
0: Definitely. And I don't think AI are making dumplings yet, or maybe not, but you can go to the Lucky Dumpling Market and find out as well, and have the family day.
1: Yeah, I respect that.
0: Well, you know, AI dumplings, what could possibly go wrong?
1: Absolutely.
0: And
1: they probably get the recipe right and the taste horrifically wrong. And that's what it is with all of these things.
0: Well, they might start making dumplings out of humans, you know, out of humans, like Soylent Green. I don't know. That I'm reading a lot of dystopian things at the moment. don't know why, but dystopian zines as well. So do it yourself. And publishing is a form of community action and protest, whether you want to protest about AI and data centers or whatever it might be. You can go to the zine station and learn how to do that as well.
1: Yeah, the Z Station was the biggest surprise hit for us. I mean, surprised me only because I didn't realize people were still so passionate about that, but it makes sense. You know, everyone wants physical media again. people are sick of the digital, and making zines and you know, seeing whether that's something you want to now start doing in your life and how to do it, and it's something it turns out a lot of people still care about, which is exciting.
0: Excellent. And finally, the elephant in the room that we should talk about, and you know, we don't know what the program for the whole year next year is going to be at the Festival Centre, and you know, they have committed to programming more diverse voices throughout the year, and you know, I take them on their word at that and things as well. But just speaking on, you know, the importance of AusAsia over the years and the platform that it's provided, I've seen posts even today, you know, championing the impact that it's had and the platform mm-hmm. that it's had. What can you say about that?
1: I mean, look, I came to AusAsia a few years ago, Weekend of Words, when Weekend of Words started in 2021. And it was being curated by Jennifer Wong, who kind of created the whole thing from nothing. And it was, I've done hundreds of literary festivals at that point. You know, we all had, all every writer in Australia has done that. It's part of the job and the grind, and it's a joy, but it's also, you know, there's a lot of sameness to it. And I walked away from AusAsia going, my God, what was that? That was the most fun I've ever had a literary festival, and also the most connected I've ever felt to everyone else in the room. And when I got a chance to curate it, I tried to create the same atmosphere as well. And we've heard from writers every year, whenever it finishes, going, hey, I didn't know what to expect, and I think this is my favorite festival I've ever done. And you know, it means so much to everyone. So I don't know if it'll be around next year. I you know, I hope that the commitment to keeping diversity as something that is valued as a form of community gathering is honored. You know, I feel very skeptical about a lot of bureaucratic promises around the world, but I think, you know, sometimes a lot of people do make good on these promises. And I think that, you know, AusAsia, is its existence for so long was a sign of something great. Weekend of Words to me is beautiful and meaningful, and if I can pass it on to someone else to do something new and exciting with it, and next year it does get to come back, I think that would be amazing. If it doesn't, then I hope this is the year that we all go away going, hey, at least we did one last blowout party that we'll all remember.
0: Well, and maybe you can get a tent at Writers Week, or, you know, eventually be the Adelaide Writers, you know, there's a new Writers Week curator now, but, you know, that's something that, bring it back in that format as well.
1: We have those already, right? But and that's, you know, last year, I think year before last, we had a panel which was called, you know, Being the Token. Everyone at AusAsia Writers Week, Weekend of Words, has been the token ethnic on a cultural fest panel and things like that. And so this was a place where we didn't get to be that, where we were judged purely for our words and not just for our identities and our skin color and our faces. And so I think having that go away is kind of heartbreaking to all of us. Mm-hmm. And I'm sure, you know, all the writers' festivals do their best, but there's something to be said when it's for us, by us. And I know other people might not value it as much as we do, but we really value it a lot.
0: Well, the dumplings are going to be back next year, so we hope you're back as well, Sammy. But we have this
1: Thank
0: year until then to enjoy and definitely make sure we get to see this, because nothing's certain in this world. And so enjoy this year while we can, and then we'll hope the best for the future as well.
1: That is the most nihilistic yet optimistic somehow you know, endorsement I've yet to receive.
0: Well, they're the two forces that coexist in my body that are, you know, waging war constantly. So, you know, I'm glad you got to see them. So, excellent. We'll see you when you come to Adelaide.
1: Thank you very much. Thanks for having me on.
0: My pleasure. That was Sammy Shah, the curator of AusAsia Festival's Weekend of Words. And yeah, I don't mind. I have been going through a bit of a nihilistic stage in my life with all that's happening in the world, and so I don't mind being called out on it. As we spoke about with Sammy, as part of the Weekend of Words, there's Sashi Pereira's Night School, and here's my interview with Sashi all about that. And stay tuned after this interview for the Hillbilly Hoot at 8 o'clock. Fantastic. Well, Sashi, you came to Weekend of Words last year, and I think your book had just come out, or it was just coming out, and I think, if I remember correctly, you saying something like, I'm a comedian, I shouldn't be at a writer's festival, but now your book's been read by so many people, and it's been out for a year. How are you feeling about your identity as a writer now as well?
2: Oh, it's all very surreal, but I still feel like a bit of an imposter in terms of comedy and in writing. I'm hoping that goes away soon.
0: Well, yeah, I don't know. Imposter syndrome, I'm a bit the same, and it can be hard to get rid of. But not only have you been, you've released your book and it's reached so many readers, but been writing in The Guardian and the ABC and on the Substack as well. And I saw you've been away touring, away from home for 13 weeks, and that writing and creating is just getting easier and easier the more you're doing it. Is that the case?
2: It's definitely becoming more rewarding. I think in the beginning it takes so long to pump out a single thought, and now the more I do it, the more I realize you can't be perfect. You just got to get in there, do it, and then make it better later.
0: Well, that kind of leads me to a little bit of a segue for your Sashi Pereira's Night School, where you're the principal this time around, not the high school student. But when you were at school, was perfectionism a thing, or worrying when you'd handed up the work to the teacher, and and thinking about getting those red marks and red pen on the work? Or how was the process when you were in school?
2: Oh, absolutely. I was a giant nerd, such a giant nerd. I just wanted to do well and impress all the teachers. And I think a small part of that has never really gone away, even though, I'm much older now.
0: Well, and people might think comedian, class clown, but before comedy you were a lawyer as well, and so that pressure to be a high achiever and get into uni and get good grades and things like that. And I'm a, as you term it, a recovered lawyer, and I'm a recovered lawyer as well. And the legal profession isn't one where creativity and humor necessarily has a way of finding its way out. Is that something that you felt was repressed when you were in that world?
2: I think you have to be a serious person. You're dealing with very serious matters. And I think that's why finding comedy, it was kind of intoxicating the first time you step up to a microphone and you say, "Really, I can say whatever I want with no case citations or anything. This is amazing."
0: Definitely. And not only was not only were you working in the law, but working in, as you say, very serious matters, working with refugees and the most serious of circumstances as well. And I found definitely when I was in the law, because the mind's coping mechanism, because you're dealing with such serious things sometimes, the black humor or the gallows humor would come out, because it was a way of processing or dealing with the serious subject matter, because otherwise you can just burn out.
2: Absolutely. I think it's a wonderful thing. I think some of my peers have been the funniest people I've ever met. Not that you would ever be able to show that side to your clients. And I think when I started to become a comedian, the reason I started running night school, I think that I did the first run of it about 2 years ago. It's because I really missed the learning aspect of things, I felt like I was actively getting dumber with the content that's pumped up towards us on our phones every day. And I just wanted to go somewhere to listen to some people, funny people, talk about some things for an hour and maybe learn something and laugh.
0: And I've worked as an educator as well. The extent to which combining humor with education is a successful tool, whether it be a play or whether it be in the classroom or a lecture theatre spot. And we've seen a lot of influences now, trying to kind of counterbalance the brain rot, whether that be political influences or whatever, to try to get people to fall in love with learning again.
2: I think so. And I think people really do love learning. You look at some of the educational content on social media, and there's some great stuff out there, great funny stuff. But it's always a case of who you're listening to and who you're watching and what's getting onto your feed. So, and I think I really wanted to be in a room with people together again. That's something I really miss about school, being in a class all together and laughing and learning. And God, yeah, you can tell I'm just still a giant nerd to the core.
0: Fantastic. And who are you bringing into the room to nerd out with on the different topics at your night school this year?
2: I'm really excited. They're some of my favorite comics. So we've got Harry June, who's also been touring a lot this year. He's teaching us something on history. We've got AJ Lamarck, who'll be teaching us something on languages. Kushi Venkatesh, who's doing economics. She's Adelaide-based and she's amazing. And Arjun Singh Chahal is our actual expert. So he's the one who's actually qualified to teach us some science on the knife.
0: Fantastic. The science teacher, is he bringing anything, mixing magnesium with water or anything like that? The science teachers are always the wacky ones that would, kind of get quite close to health and safety risks. I found, and that might have just been my school.
2: Yeah, I think he's biosciences. The last time I saw him speak, it was about fruit flies, and he managed to make that really interesting. So I'm looking forward to seeing what he's bringing this time.
0: Fantastic. And as the principal, did you model yourself on any of your principals? Are you do you lead with an iron fist or a velvet glove?
2: Oh, velvet glove, I would say. I have a velvet coat that I'm bringing specifically for it. So very much the velvet glove.
0: Yeah, with elbow patches on and everything, I'm sure.
2: Yeah, I mean, this might be the only way I ever get to be a principal as a joke principal, so I'm going to make the most of it for sure.
0: Fantastic. And you talked about social media and standing out on social media, which is something that you've done very well. I think last count, just before I checked on, was 348,000 followers. What's been the wildest thing of having such a reach? Being in places that you didn't expect to be noticed, or things like that?
2: The strangest thing is, when that many people follow you, you don't expect to get noticed in real life. But, it'll be 7 a.m. at the airport. I'll be picking up my bags and someone will say hello. And that has never stopped feeling surreal because I just think, wow, I can't believe you recognize me off the phone. It still feels like such a strange crossover. I think that's been the strangest thing.
0: And as a comedian, I've interviewed quite a few comedians, and most comedians I've interviewed are just normal people when I speak to them. But then occasionally,
1: No.
0: I've interviewed Ruben Kay and Ernie Dingo were the two, and maybe the Umbilical Brothers, where you pick up the phone and they're on all the time. Do you find there's that expectation for you to be, launch into gags when people see you on the street?
2: Oh, my least favorite thing is when people say, "Tell me a joke," because I'm such a nerd, right? And I'm such a perfectionist. I'm like, "No, I need to tell you in context. Please come watch my 1 hour show so I can explain it as well as it should go."
0: Well, yeah, and that's and that's one of the things that because Australasia and Weekend of Words has always had comedians, and that's one of the misconceptions. And when you said, I'm at a writers' festival and I'm not a writer, people don't understand the crafting and the care that goes into putting together, with the exception of a couple of improvisers that just will turn up and have the capacity to just ramble for an hour and continue selling tickets. It is a very crafted, well-written work in most successful instances of it.
2: Yeah, and it's so well thought out. Weekend of Words is honestly one of my favorite festivals to come to every year. I've been to two now. I came last year, and the year before, I actually was in town just to go see it, and not as part of the performing of it. And I just felt like it's an antidote to the world that we see on the news at the moment, like a lot of anger and division and anxiety. And then you get into a room with people, just deeply thoughtful people, funny and engaging, and you think, oh, I think the world's going to be okay. I find it an antidote to the real world.
0: Definitely. And I just spoke to Sammy Shah before this interview, and I was talking about the panel that you spoke at and he spoke at on opening night, where every speaker was coming from such divergent perspectives, and all of those perspectives were perspectives I'd never exposed myself to in such a way. And to get that collection in a room, and just I think with the presentation, or the speech that you gave, it was on a particular theme, and every speaker had interpreted it wildly differently. And when we're facing a world where potentially AI spits out a kind of most logical answer, that homogenized answer, having diverse views in such a way is so valuable.
2: Yeah, you lose all the color of being human, no? The creativity of it and the excitement of it and not knowing where it goes next. I think if you gave that same, it was Sammy designed that prompt last year. He's so clever and he's very funny, and he designed that prompt and 10 people took it 10 very different ways, and I think AI would have just taken it the exact same way, in my opinion.
0: Definitely. And you said that you came a year before, in 2023. Were you in the process of writing your book then, or did it influence the approach that you were taking to your writing when you came to that first one?
2: Oh, absolutely. I think some of the writers' festivals here are some of the best in the world, you know, and the Weekend of Words, I just felt left feeling incredibly inspired by everything I'd heard and just all the different panels that I went to. So I think it was very inspiring. I can't remember if I'd started writing the draft or not at that time. I think I had just started around then.
0: Excellent. And in addition to all the panels, there's the Lucky Dumpling Market, which is always a hit as well.
2: Oh, some of the best food is in that market on the weekend.
0: Yeah, so, and some of the other panels as well. Have you had a look at the program and checked out any of the other panels that you're excited to see?
2: I'm going to try to attend absolutely everything I can. I only got back into town last weekend after touring for 3 months, so I haven't looked at the program yet, but I can't wait to get stuck into whatever is on. Obviously, anything.
0: I feel like I was a teacher and you were telling me whether you'd done your homework there, and it was a very, very good answer. It was just like the answer that I'd expect.
2: Yeah, isn't it? Just me just not wanting to say, no, I haven't done the homework. The dog ate it. I'm so sorry.
0: Ah!

0: Good evening, listeners. Welcome to the show. Your dial is tuned into 3D Radio. We've got some songs for you, A Night of Sheer Delight, and oh boy, we're going to sing all through the night. Let's do this. We're going to have Noodle Noo. Is this a newbie?
1: It's a newbie.
0: Make some noise for our new performer. How did you get here to this old
2: Thank you very much.
0: Show?
2: This is my first time playing in Adelaide. First time Hillbilly Hoot. And I just had an interview actually on the 3D radio with James and Bronwyn, so shout out to them, hello, if you're listening. I'm going to play an original tune called Captain. I wrote it about my dad who passed away a few years ago, and I was caring for him in the last few months, and he turned to me one day and just asked me who was the captain very randomly, and I said, I'm the captain. And yeah, I thought he was just going on adventures in his mind and just having a great old time, having a little holidays. So this is for my dad.

0: Thank you so much.
1: Noodle Noo, everyone. Will you be coming back to the Hoot? Yes. Indeed. Another recruit for the masses here on 3D Radio. Now we've got Spurs.
2: And hey, Phoenix.
1: And a band of brethren coming to the stage.
2: That was so great. That last song was just... Everything about it was just really great, really great. Hey, you know, you're at school and they tell you, you know, studying history is important because, you know, so we don't make the same mistakes. When has that ever happened, you know? I mean, seriously. This song was written over 50 years ago now, crikey, and I was reminded of Nick Lowe because Brother Stretcher was doing a Nick Lowe song. So I've forgotten about Nick Lowe, and he reminded me. So this is an old song of Nick Lowe's. Over 50 years ago he wrote this, and it goes a little bit like this. I'll get the right key. I've got the old rascals along to help me out here. One,

0: Thanks very much.
1: My mind's gone completely blank. Was that Springsteen?
2: He did it. The boss is coming.
3: Yeah, that's about right. That's good then.
1: I did not realise that. Welcome to the stage, Hank Baudelaire, the singing Besser Brick.
3: Thanks very much. I was down at the Fleurieu Folk Festival during the weekend, and there were so many hillbilly hooters there. There was Jack Doff and Vic Bidder and Big End and Cactus, because the managers of the festival obviously listened to this radio show and they say, well, we've got to have him, we've got to have them. So I was there. I was playing there too, so must have got me mixed up with somebody else. But anyway...

0: Thank you, Hank, taking us down south. Loving it.
1: Call my name, baby.
0: Groovy bit of soul. Bring it on, Chuck Wagon next.
1: Look out now.
0: Quite the mix of people. Have we got a... What was this man's hoot name? Did he have one? Joe the Soup
2: Chuck
0: Man.
2: Wagon. The Tuscan Salamis.
0: Our generous soup donor.
3: The Tuscano Salami. Hey, it's a Tuscan Salami.
2: He's a lovely little salami, you know.
0: Yeah. If anyone likes the sound of this, come on down to the Lind Reserve every week.
2: Maltese Salami.
4: Here we go.
2: Are you there, man?
4: What? Yeah, we're ready.
2: Are you going to talk or what?
4: No.
5: Talk, listen. What are you going to say?
4: Into the microphone.
3: One, two, three.

0: Park.
1: Joe the Soup. Give it up. Joe the Soup. Joe the Soup. Give it up. Come on.
2: Too hot. Too hot. Hot day. Joe the Soup Man. Woo. I've been told to remind everybody that we have a raffle tonight, and you should get your money in for the Chook raffle. It's a gold coin gets it in there, and it is a giant, beautiful poultry that you can take home and cook in all manner of ways. Maybe you can tell it to Joe. Maybe he'll cook for you. We have somebody using Cactus's double bass. Wow. Katie Malazzi and the Bandicoot Noodle Noo are on stage now. How did this name come about? Is there any backstory?
3: No, we just got told, we rocked up and you said you've got to have a hillbilly hoot name and thought, right, it's Katie Malazzi and the Bandicoot Noodle Noo. There we go.
2: It's annoying. It's a curse. It'll never change now.
3: You're lucky it's not longer. Well, hello everyone. My name's Katie Malazzi. This is my Bandicoot Noodle Noo. We're from the Sunshine Coast and yay! I'm going to sing you a song called 1988, it's the year I was born, and my family is a bit yin-yang. There's a good side, there's a bad side, and so it's sort of a little bit about the night I was born.

0: Thank you very much.
1: Katie Malazy and Bandicoot Noodle Noo. Welcome back anytime here. And the ceremonial handing over of the double bass is occurring. We've got Twisted Fingers and the Outback Chorale coming up now. I never knew that double basses had little like feet that you could adjust to make them higher. Crazy. Yeah, true.
2: I'll go over here.
1: Easier than changing the height of a piano as well. Here at the Hillbilly Hoot, here on 3D Radio. What time are we at? It must be about 25 past 8. And a whole band is coming up. Vic Bitter, Satch.
0: Go, you're right. Right.

0: I love that. Got us feeling all lovey-dovey here, Twisted Fingers. Thank you for that.
1: Thank you, Dale. Lovely too. I love you too, man.
2: This is you, solo.
0: What have you got in store for us, Satch?
1: This is a song for Andy. Andy's not here. What's with this microphone? Come on. Andy's not here. Going out to Andy and to my granddaughter Tao too. My son Eddie. Let's see how we go. It's a song about loss. If there are any parents out here, it's going out to you.

0: towards the light. Where is my wandering boy?
1: Wow.
2: Thank you.
1: Oh, how gorgeous. Bittersweet. A little bit of love for the hoop. Don't forget to get your money in for the Chook raffle. You can have it any way you like. As long as you invite me over for dinner.
3: Hi.
1: Hi.
3: I'm just standing here.
1: What have you got for us?
3: I'm kind of one of those place sitters. Academy Awards, I just fill in the spot until someone comes along.
1: You always have a place in our heart.
3: Oh, I love you. Thank you. Maybe I can say hi to Sarah Singing Nettle and Katie Kitchen, who are doing lovely things elsewhere.
4: Are we ready, folks? One. Oh, not too slow. One, two, three, four.

0: That's a treat. Here at the Hillbilly Hoop, we get that every week. Come on down anytime. Is there, if there's any rabbits in the audience, we've got some lettuce brought by our next performer. Do you have a little garden?
1: I have got a song. We had a gig a couple of weeks ago, and we had 5 minutes to spare at the end. And I said, oh, what are we going to do? Oh, let's do this one. And I started about 100 miles an hour, and of course it went belly up. And so we're going to do it at the right speed tonight. It's called Breakout.

0: I'm going to give you an iPad for Christmas.
1: Was that the right tempo? How did we go?
2: Most of the words. Excellent.
1: Never know what you're going to get here at the Hillbilly Hoot. But I always admire that everyone here puts on a new song every week. Like, that's how you challenge yourselves as musicians. And we've got Stretch here to challenge us again.
3: Yep. Just got a bit of adjustment here. That'll do. Thank you.
1: Here at the Hillbilly Hoot every Monday.
3: Right. Now, I've just learned that this song's called Route 66, and it dates back to quite a long time, back to the rhythm blues days, and that's the version that Satch has got me doing. But I've just learned also that the road is actually 100 years old, that it was declared an official highway or route in 1926.
4: Correct, baby.
3: Okay. One, two, a one, two, three.

0: Thank you.
1: Thank you, Stretch. You don't have to go to Route 66 to get your kicks. We get them here at the Hillbilly Hoot every week. I think that's Butch Ranger heading on up to the stage. Wearing some beautiful 3D merchandise. Did it keep you warm through the winter? Like our humble songs do. Last chance to get your money in for the Chook Raffle. If you enter tonight, there's not many people that have put money in, so you've got a better chance.
0: Right, my apologies to anyone here tonight who just heard this song and intro two nights ago. But I'm not the travelling kind. So I wrote a song called I'm Not the Travelling Kind. Thank you, George, for laughing. I appreciate it.

0: Thank you.
1: Everyone, Butch Ranger, thank you for that. I'm glad I don't even know what halitosis is yet. Bad breath. Oh, great. Welcome me up to the stage, Zeke and Co. With another great hat. Lots of more summery cowboy hats tonight.
2: That's what we need here at the Hoot. Heading into
1: you must get really weird tan it's lines in that.
2: Jesus.
3: Oh, there we are.
2: Yeah.
3: I haven't got... Yes, I have.
2: Yep. Okay. Thanks, Phoenix. This is a song written in 1957 and performed by lots of people, including Paul Newman, the actor.
3: Paul Newman
2: in Cruel Hand Luke. He sings it. I'll see how it goes.

0: very much.
1: Woo-wee. We got a nice bit of hooting and hollering here. What was that Paul Newman movie? Cool Hand Luke. I don't think that scene would have had quite as much depth if you sung it that way. we had Goanna next, I believe. Yeah. Just came up to me about 10 minutes ago and said, do we have time? And I went, God, yes, we have time.
2: I got a short song or a normal sort of
1: I can look at a clock real quick. What can you do in 3 minutes?
2: I can do this in 3 minutes. Yeah. I'll be quick. Anyway.
1: Don't rush, though.
2: 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It's a bit of a...

Hello, my name is Indigo, and you are listening to Odd Socks Draw here on 3D Radio 93.7 FM. Thank you to the Hillbilly Hoot, as always. So lovely, so much fun. Alrighty, what have we got today? Whoa, what have we got this evening? It is a beautiful Monday evening. I am very excited to be back. I am here every fortnight, Monday. We are just going to be jumping every single direction in the pond tonight, I believe. Playing a lot of musicians that I really love. I've got some classic musicians in here and hopefully some new favorites of yours. Speaking of new favorites, we can kick right off with a very exciting first play that we're going to be doing tonight here on 3D Radio. I am incredibly lucky to be having the wonderful Stripes Scarf have given me their blessings, their expressed permissions to give the wonderful listeners of 3D Radio a bit of a sneak peek of their upcoming track. Stripe Scarf, they are an alt-country Midwest emo band who you may have heard of all of the musicians in this band from their various incredible sort of catalogs of artistic involvement. I know that the members that have been in Twine, they've been across Cagefly, I know Stripes originally as well, which is a project that unfortunately ended, I believe. I don't want to say end of last year, possibly end of the year before. Or maybe it was end of last year. And now Stripe Scarf has been born. Their first single, Barking Up the Wrong Tree, is one that I have played a couple times here at 3D Radio. It's just brilliant. I think that Harry, who is the lead vocalist and guitarist, is just like one of the most incredible, just remarkable musicians. I like fell deeply in love with the way that they play guitar. They have like a really beautiful kind of intricate picking method, like really quite like enamoring to watch play guitar. And then it was after that fact, I would say months after that fact, that I discovered that they were just a remarkable drummer as well. They're the drummer of Twine, were the drummer of Twine. I know definitely play the drums on a lot of the recorded Twine songs that have been spun many times to count here on 3D Radio. And I'm really excited to be giving their new track a sneak peek. It's called The Gas Station Smells Different at Night. It comes out this Wednesday, the 14th of October. There is a music video as well that's been directed by Connor Mercury. Connor Mercury has been doing some incredible music videos recently with some wonderful local bands. So it's really exciting to see that he is working with Stripes Scarf here as well. Stripes Scarf told me that they were going to be sending me some fun facts, but they did not get back to me, so I'm going to make up some fun facts on the air right now, and if Stripes Scarf wants to come to me for false advertising, then bring it on. I've got a strong legal team. Let me see. The bassist, Alicia, I think that their favorite color is orange, and guitarist Harry, I think that they, on the side, are an apprentice sous chef, who is desperately working hard to create the world's best gluten-free chicken schnitzel. And I think that's just beautiful. I'm just talking nonsense now. Here we go. This one here, this is Stripe Scarf. The gas station smells different at night. You're hearing it for the first time on 3D Radio 93.7 FM. And off we go.

And that one right there was Striped Scarf with The Gas Station Smells Different at Night. That was a exclusive little first listen of that track there. It comes out on Wednesday. Make sure to go run it up when it is out. I believe that Striped Scarf have some upcoming gigs as well. Let me quickly, I'm going to go onto my resources.com. In the meantime, Striped Scarf Legal Counsel have contacted me. They have sent me a cease and desist to inform me that they have no bassist. They have two guitarists and a drummer, which I think is really, really awesome. And it sounds incredible. I mean, just a beautiful, really, really spectacular song right there. Do they have any gigs coming up? I don't know. I'm sorry, guys. Check it out. Run them up on Instagram. The Instagram handle is going to be at Stripes Full Stop Scarf. And make sure to catch them at a gig somewhere very, very soon. Moving on to some other brilliant bands that are making music here on so-called Australia. We've got Half Request. Half Request coming up next. Sawhorse Festival is happening in a couple weeks' time. It's over the Halloween weekend. I am really looking forward to it. Obviously, I'm biased because I am going to be there, which is going to be very exciting. But if you haven't seen or heard of it, Sawhorse Festival is a festival of just a incredible lineup of really brilliant, interesting sort of rock bands just from all across both Australia and also New Zealand as well. Heaps of bands flying in. I'm going to be playing a couple of tracks that I really love from some of the bands that are going to be playing. We do have some local talent who will be showing up and showing out and representing the city as well. Perfect 50 is going to be there. Awnings is going to be there. With One Exception is going to be there. And Jackalson is going to be there, which is pretty freaking sweet. This is a new single from Half Request. It's called Wishes. It came out a couple months ago, I believe it. it came out on September 11th, it's just spectacular. They have an EP that's going to be coming out very soon. I know they have another single that they've just put out. They're a band that are based in Sydney, and they're going to be at Sawhorse, and they are just beautiful. So here we go. This is Half Request with Wishes.

the remarkable Fear of Horses off of their self-titled album, Fear of Horses, that they were stolen. Fear of Horses, they are a just, yeah, incredible band, New South Wales, doing DIY emo music. They're going to be at Sawhorse Festival. There's a bit of a running theme you're going to spot in some of the music that I'm picking out tonight. If we go right from the top, we kick things off with Half Request. That was Wishes. After that, we had Narky Soul with Summer Palace. Following that one, we had just an album that I am ridiculously excited to come out. I find that single rollouts will always generate hype, it always generate excitement for an album for me, but this is a single rollout that, for myself at least, has just felt like it has been on another level. I am not even remotely talking to the microphone, am I? There we go, that's better. Alright, well, what I was talking about was Dive. Dive have a new record coming out called Zerp. I believe it might be out end of this month, maybe next month. And Zerp is entirely produced by A.G. Cook. A.G. Cook, you may know from his hyperpop music, as well as his extensive catalogue of producing basically every single Charlie XCX song, or being involved in the production of every single Charlie XCX song for the last probably decade now. So he is a very strange pick for a shoegaze band to look to put a record together. It's a collaboration that I was sort of spotting from afar. I remember maybe a year ago, Dive and A.G. Cook played a show together. It was either in LA or it was in Sao Paulo. Like, I know those are two very different spots, but it was in one of those places. They played a show together. I told every person in my life that would, you know, sit and listen to me about how that was the show that I should be at, really, because it was an incredible lineup. And I was wondering if there'd be a bit of a musical crossover between the two of them. And I'm very excited that there is. That was Kid that I played there. Kid, that's the second single off of that album, Zerp, which, fingers crossed, it's going to be a knockout one. After that, we had the new Jam City record. That was Little Vice. Followed that with the new Remy Wolf record as well. So I played a couple tracks from the new Remy Wolf record. Just came out, I believe, this Friday. It's called Mud. Remy Wolf is one of those musicians who I've just adored Remy Wolf for a really long time. She does really interesting, quite sort of experimental, eclectic pop music in many strange sort of different directions, and has really interesting production as well. Has always had this really stacked, layered production, lots of sound, lots of interest. And it's music that is incredibly constructed, I think is a very good way of putting it. She's always made this very constructed pop music, and it's been very exciting. I've been saying for many years that I think she's one of the more exciting voices in pop music at the moment. And this new record that she's put out, Mud, is the first record that she has done what she has always dreamed of doing since she began making music, which was to record an album with the whole band in the studio and just record a full record all put together. And so, sorry about that. So yeah, I played two tracks off of that one there. We had Covered in Mud and we had Moon So High featuring John Mayer. Bit of a strange collaboration. John Mayer is not a name that I thought I'd be playing on the radio anytime soon, but the voices sound brilliant together. So I really, really love it. And then, yeah, we wrapped up with Fear of Horses there. That was Stolen. Let's keep it pushing now. We're going to get spooky. Next up, we've got Prurient. This is Palm Tree Corpse. You'll see in the 3D radio.

already been done.

And that right there is entitled lowercase z, lowercase z, lowercase z, uppercase z, uppercase z, uppercase z, lowercase z, lowercase z, uppercase z, lowercase z, lowercase z, lowercase z. This rolls off the tongue, doesn't it? That's by Perritos Genericos. And before that one, we had, by the same band, Perritos Genericos, we had Pinche Neoliberalismo, which is Mexican for damn neoliberalism. Now, that is a sentiment I can get behind. Where do we start off? We started off with Prurient there. That was Palm Tree Corpse. Followed that one up with Corless Joy Squad. Followed that one up there with Yoth Yindi. We had Gapoom. That's the title mix. And then, yeah, we have that band right there. All right, let's keep it pushing. We are getting into the kind of bizarre section of the show. I do not know what else to call this next run of maybe six tracks. These are six musicians that I think if they were in a room together, I don't know. If I saw them on a festival lineup, I would just think that someone was smoking something just like really good. So here we go. Next up. This is Sunday by Winter. You're listening to Indigo. That's me, Odd Socks Drawer, 3D Radio, 93.7 FM, digital radio, streaming from 3DRadio.com. Ugh, yeah, awesome. Bye.

Wrapping up with Cat Power there. That was Crossbones Style. Kicking off right at the top, we had Winter with Sunday. Followed that one up with Tinashe off the brand new Tinashe record, Pop Star. That was Sunglasses. Followed up by Little B, Bass God, Remy. After that, it cut off about 50 seconds in, unfortunately. I think that was the 3D Radio Gods punishing me for trying to dare play Mariah Carey on the 3D radio airwaves, but you heard a little sneak peek of Stay the Night there. That's from The Emancipation of Mimi, which was kind of like Mariah Carey sort of groundbreaking, like break back into the world of R&B, the world of pop. That was her reinvention. It was a point in time. She was nearly a decade into her career. I believe that she had just passed her 30s, which obviously for a woman existing in pop culture in the 2000s, that meant that she was basically dead. And yeah, she followed up with just an absolute knockout record. That entire thing is packed with so many singles that you have probably heard to death in the supermarkets. So I thought I'd play a little bit of a deeper cut off of that one there. Followed that up with Aldous Harding. It was the closing track off of her brand new record. That was Coats. And then, yeah, got Cat Power right at the end there. We're going to keep on moving on now. We've got a wonderful band. They are based in Nam at the moment. I believe they're going to be playing at Sawhorse Festival. That's going to be coming up this Halloween weekend, October 30th, October 31st. It's playing at the Tote in Nam. And there is a stack of brilliant Australian and New Zealand rock bands, sort of emo bands, emo rock, kind of math rocky. I don't know. It's a really cool mix of artists who are going to be playing there. I am very, very excited to be popping over the border to go check them out. So here we go. This is Short Form by Garage Sale. You'll listen to 3D Radio.

And closing off there with the gorgeous Fiona Apple. That was I Know. At the top there, we had Munch with, oh, actually, before that one even, we had Garage Sale with Short Form. We followed up after that one with the Munch. That was Pass By. We then had Perfect 50 with War Is Over. Slowpulp with Spill. Jack Gray with Bags of Sage and Leaves. Thank you for listening this evening. My name is Indigo. You're listening to Odd Socks Draw here on 3D Radio. I have a beautiful evening playing some beautiful music with you tonight. Got one final track for you. A bit of a full circle moment as well. We started off with Cage Fly's Headlights, but we had the electronic version. So we're going to wrap up. We have the Cage Fly Headlights. This was live at Goodwood Books. I know this was recorded at the Cage Fly album launch. If you haven't heard this record, just one of the most beautiful, like, spoken word art rock records ever. It is very magical that a band like this exists in the same city as me. I feel very, very lucky. So here we go. This is Headlights by Cagefly.

0: Hello and welcome to It's Always Rock and Roll. I'm Paul and we just listened to The Mark of Cain from This Is This with Sleep, and my guests on the show tonight are two-thirds of The Mark of Cain. Do you care to introduce yourselves?
1: Sure, I am Eli and I play the drums in The Mark of Cain.
2: And Joyce, the guitar vocals.
0: So it's the 25th anniversary of This Is This.
2: Crazy, eh?
0: Yeah. So, Joe, how do you remember The Mark of Cain of 2001?
2: Oh, well, we'd been through... Someone interpreted I said a lot of dramas, but I actually said drummers. but it still counts.
0: Still true.
2: And, it had been really problematic up until 2000, like finding someone. And we were working with a drum, Ben White, actually, to just to keep up with things and get some songs and work through them. The idea was at some point we would, you know, work things out properly. Actually, oh, I think I might have just got that wrong. I don't think Ben was there then. I think it was still Stuart, actually. Forgive my inability to remember. But no, I think we'd got to Stuart. And then a rumor went through the internet, rumor mill, which was that, John Stenninger was going to play on, you know, for us or with us. And his mother picked up on it. She was a college professor and was like, what the fuck? What are you doing? You're going to Adelaide or Australia? And he goes, I don't know. And then he got in contact with Kim, and his thing was, you know, if you needed me, I'm there in a heartbeat. And so that's why it eventuated. And
0: did you actually know him?
2: Yeah, we'd played with the guys back in 93, Big Day Out. I discovered their music when I was working overseas, and someone who knew my band came and said, hey, listen to this, strap it on. And they were going, these guys are a little bit like you, you know, a bit Riff-a-rama. And then I remember when I came back from overseas, Meantime had got really, really big. And I remember being in the Austral and someone walked in and said, geez, aren't you pissed off? There's this band that sounds like you. And I was like, it's sort of similar but not the same.
0: Yeah.
2: And so we knew John from that. And, you know, the similar thing when we played with them in Melbourne, we sort of watched them, they watched us, and we became friends. So, yeah, there was that connection already. So that when he rang Kim, he was just like, yeah, sure, do it. And so then that set about, like, okay, what are we going to do? How are we going to do this? And he came over and he stayed with me for about 4 or 5 weeks. Got to find out that Adelaide is pretty much dead on a Sunday. He couldn't believe it. He went into the city one time and it was like, what the fuck? Nothing's open. I'm like, yeah, you know. Back then, you can imagine, right?
0: World, yeah.
2: Yeah. Anyway, and then we started working on stuff. And, you know, I had a few riffs here and there. I had some unfinished riffs and we just started workshopping them and practicing, I guess, 3-4 times a week, just trying to get everything ready. Culminated with the recording.
0: So he had quite a bit of input into writing the songs?
2: Yeah, there was some. He came and said, oh, here's an idea, let's try this. A lot of them were already preformed, or I had some riffs that I'd written that we just went and decided we would record them anyway. So there was a couple of songs that we did, Lone Pine and Knocking, which was sort of, we knew in the digital realm we could record 2-3 minutes and then get into the studio and reorganize it later. And that was where Andy Gill from the Gang of Four came into it. He was there ostensibly to really help me, like, do some, I guess, production and work on these things and turn them into songs.
0: Okay, yeah, I was going to ask you about Andy. So how long had you been working on the album before you started working with him?
2: Oh, a good couple of years, I think. And then it was just, because of how we are, you know, we're not very prolific. We're just working on it. But the stuff with John was probably months, could have been just months afterwards. When we finished with John, then our manager was like, hey, we're looking for producers, who should we get? And then Andy Gill came up, and I was just like, fuck, I love Andy Gill. I was a big Gang of Four fan. I loved his guitar playing. It was influential for me. Let's do this. And of course, the record company didn't have the money Yeah, it's the usual thing. We paid our way. I went over there. I stayed with a friend, slept on the floor, and made my way each day to the studio and worked on these songs with Andy. And I was there throughout March, I think. Might have been March 2000, I think, yeah. That we worked on it, and then it came out later.
0: So, yeah, it took a long time to get the album together.
2: Yeah, it always does, though, from the time you the time you record, the time you mix it, then it's the artwork. No one's ever got the artwork sitting in parallel with it. It's always like, oh, fuck, right, now we need artwork, right? And we'll probably do the same thing with this next one, yeah, Eli, yeah. Right?
1: I don't think an album's ever come out with artwork ready first. No.
2: It's almost like you need to get the product done and then yeah. You start formulating exactly what this is, what does it stand
1: yeah.
2: for?
1: Yeah, what does it feel like?
2: Yeah.
0: You got to... Mm. Yeah, what you're symbolising with the cover or whatever.
2: Yeah.
0: But Eli is the FNG of the group. You weren't, sure, you weren't even around at this time. So
1: no, I was in grade six, I think.
0: So what's your first memory of knowing about the Mark of Cain?
1: Oddly enough, it was my old neighbour who used to lend my first teenage band PA gear and stuff. His name was Nat, and he would always sort of try to encourage me and the other guys in my band to, you know, check out, you know, bands from his era. He was, you know, sort of an 80s punk
2: guy.
1: You said
2: get lost.
1: Well, kind of, yeah. He was, you gotta check out this band called the Mark of Cain, and I was like, yeah, whatever, old person band, yeah. Like, you know. And then yeah, oddly enough, I'd find myself playing with them, you know, a few years later, and he was delighted. He's still my mum's neighbor down in Yankalilla, and
2: See what he did.
1: So it's kind of funny. So that was my first sort of, you know.
0: Well, maybe he's listening to that.
1: He might be. Yeah, Shout out to you, Nat. Thanks for the PA gear.
0: Okay, well, let's listen to something else by the Mark of Cain from This Is This.
2: What are we going for?
0: I'm going to play Cut 'Em Down.
2: Our great one for John Stanier's drums.
3: Look at
4: it. Hey, he's waving a white flag.
3: Hey, bullshit, cut him down.
5: There he is,
3: cut him down!

0: This is It's Always Rock and Roll. I'm joined by two-thirds of the Michael Caine. And
1: good two-thirds.
2: That's how Kim.
0: And we listened in that set of songs to Cut 'Em Down by the Michael Caine from This Is This. And Tiffany from Greece with Tits and Beers from their album I.
1: She's really changed the way she sounds.
0: And yeah, you introduced me to the band Hecate. So I thought I'd introduce you to another.
1: Beautiful. That sounds great. Yeah, I really like it.
0: And your upcoming shows in Adelaide, especially if the supports are very female heavy, shall we say?
1: Yeah, absolutely. We've got Paige and Alex, who are Witch Spirit, and we have also got Stabitha and the Knifey Wifeys. And Alex actually plays drums for both bands, so there you go. She's going to be very busy that night. Both bands, I mean, I've been out and about and seen them play, and, you know, there were bands that just really, I was like, yeah, really solid, really good, really interesting. I love the attitude of Witch Spirit. It's just, the attitude is really, really great. And again, Stabitha and the Knifey Wifeys. I think probably people who are familiar with, like, I'm pretty sure Fear and Loathing and those guys have played with them. Mm-hmm. And again, they have their own thing going as well with Sass at the front. Very fierce female vocals there. So, yeah. But if we're going to play something, they're doing the Adelaide shows. And we've actually got Witch Spirit also supporting us from Melbourne and Sydney as well. Mm-hmm.
0: Well, this is to a couple of songs.
1: Who are we listening to next?
0: We're going to start off with Witch Spit and the song that you chose.
1: Yes.
0: Which is
1: Full Time Fuckwit.

0: And we were just listening to, well, we started off with Witch Spit and Sorry That I Knew You from the album Public Execution. And then Stabatha and the Knifey Wifeys with Final Kindness.
1: Got very energized, didn't it?
0: Mellow stuff.
1: Very mellow.
0: So those are the bands that you're playing with in Adelaide.
1: Yes, and Witch Spit are coming with us to Melbourne and Sydney, and we've got Bud. They're also playing with us in Melbourne and Sydney. And Bud, I don't know if people remember back in the day, but it was going back in the 90s, 95, 96, and probably 2000s. Originally Queensland band, Jeremy from Bud. Just similar sort of interest of music and where we come from. And yeah, we used to do a lot of shows together, and it was just interesting. They're back playing. And we always sort of kept in contact, and a good slot for us. So, yeah, and then we'll play one of their songs, no doubt. Yeah. We don't have their new song, but we've got NAF, don't we? Something from NAF, one of their albums. So we can play that.
0: We're going to play a song called Slice.
1: Go for it.

This is It's Always Rock and Roll. I'm Paul, and I'm joined by two-thirds of the Mark of Cain. We listened there to Bud and Slice, and followed that with the Mark of Cain themselves from This

0: full-on, you know, very serious-minded Michael, De Niro's character, and he says, "Can I borrow your boots?" And he just says, and he says, grabs them, and he just says, "No," pulls them away from him, and he says, "Come on, let me," and he says, "No," and he says, "Why not?" And he says, "Because this is this." And it's like, you know, you come up here with your head up your ass every time, you don't bring things, and you're not prepared, so you're not getting them. And I just love the idea of, you know, why? This is this. And it just resonated. And we used to always say it to one another if something went on, someone wasn't prepared. Why? Because this is this. And, I mean, it stands for more. It's so one of those things you get from that. But it was also very much, you know, presenting the band. And it's a nice sort of like, this is this. This is what you get, you know.
1: But also with the ellipsis at the end, it's sort of like, this is this, maybe.
0: Well, absolutely. Well, the interesting thing at the end of that is, of course, is that these guys have just been put through the ringer and they still sit at the end singing the American national anthem. You know, every promise has been trodden on, yet they're still bloody... Yeah, it's a long film, but it's a good one.
1: And that sort of, I think, works for... The last song is inspired by a spree killer from...
0: Yeah, I read about just Howard Unruh, I think his name was.
1: Right.
0: And yeah, he'd got really pissed off with his neighbours doing things like, yeah, leaving his gate open, or, you know, not shutting the gate. And he got very petty and he'd like had this list and it was like, you know, against people like, didn't shut the gate, retaliate. And I remember reading it and thinking, damn, that's like, you know, taking a grievance to a real end. But yeah, look, and the other thing is, it's just could be lots of things. It's like, you know, things you don't want in your life or issues you don't want, and getting to the point where it all boils over. And that's why I wrote it. And I remember at the time, Bob Francis, who was a shock jock, got really upset about, you know, the Mark of Cain with, you know, taking this serial killer and we're sort of, you know, lionizing them. And it's just like, no, that wasn't the case. Yeah. So it was just all a big lot of, you know, bullshit. But yeah, look, I still love that I like that whole song. I love the lyrics. I'm very proud of. I really enjoy singing them, in fact. And that was one of the songs that Andy Gill made me work really hard at, to try and give a very close up personal and almost breathy performance on that.
1: Yeah. So the song's inspired by him, but it's not really about him.
0: No.
1: So it's not
0: whatever you want to
1: that
0: put
1: wasn't
0: on it.
1: That
0: yeah, it could be whatever, you know. My fucking kid doesn't go down and do their own shopping. I've got to go do it again, you know, and now I'm going to retaliate.
1: And as we were saying before, they actually stole his gate. So
0: yeah.
1: That's when he really cracked over, and ended up killing 13 people, including a two-year-old.
0: Yeah, so. And it was pretty bad. And, yeah, again, yeah, so you're not sort of like putting it up there going, wow, isn't this cool? It's like going, oh, my God. Yeah, and that's always been my interest too, is like people push to the edge. Like it's just an interest I've always had, whether it's been, you know, combat or having the discipline to try and deal with this, you know. Anyway. You could ask me a million things about it. I've got a million different angles on it.
1: Well, we're going to play some songs that you've chosen.
0: Yeah, I approached this like I was going to just put some out of interest. Like people might not realise that there's a lot of guitarists that really influenced me, and you wouldn't know it probably for my playing style, but they were sort of very, very formative for me as I went through the process of working out like the type of, you know, guitar I like. And I think, what have you we got up next is
1: well, we're going to the very beginnings of white boy rock and roll,
0: back to Elvis.
1: Yeah
0: So for me though, it's not Elvis, it's Scotty Moore on guitar. Mm-hmm. And on That's All Right is one of the most like peak performances of his guitar playing, which it's a little bit different, but it is rock and roll.
1: Oh well, yeah.

0: Sawyer's Rock and Roll. We started off that, well, we played two songs, That's All Right by Elvis Presley from the Sun Sessions, recorded back in 1954.
1: Amazing, hey?
0: And Chuck Berry with Club Nitty Gritty from 1966.
1: Yeah, again, both, you know, Scotty Moore, for, who was a player with Elvis, and Chuck Berry, again, some of the earliest things I learned were, you know, those real basic riffs. But I think Club Nitty Gritty is a very interesting Chuck Berry song because it has a very much more of a soul R&B thing to it. And I don't know, I think it's one of those things I've always tried not to, I'm not going to say emulate it in the Mark of Cain because no one would ever see that, but I love a groove. A real groove, and particularly,
0: well, I can see that.
1: We always try that groove in the drums. And anyway, but they were formative guitar influences for me as I was learning, and then later on get to other guitarists. But yeah, we should let Eli talk about his drumming.
0: He's chosen a couple of songs.
2: Chosen some songs. What have we got first up?
0: Thrice.
2: Thrice, okay. So Thrice are a big one for me because this is relevant to the Mark of Cain, because the way that their drummer Riley approaches sort of playing odd time and weird angular rhythms is very much like very musical, and it's one of those things where you don't really realize it's weird and odd until you sit there and actually count it out and try to figure out what's going on.
0: Okay.
2: And I've always admired that because, you know, I like weird stuff. I think it's probably why I'm in this band. but I don't like weird stuff for the sake of weird stuff. I like things to groove, like as we were just saying, you know, you got to find the groove, you got to find the pocket. So, when I first got into Thrice, you know, it was some of the early stuff, which was a little bit more post-hardcore kind of stuff. But they kind of grew and matured and changed a lot. But Riley's drumming was always something that very much like shaped the way that I approach playing in bands and playing slightly more weird and angular rhythms and stuff like that. So, I picked this song because it is in a weird time signature, and I don't know, anyone listening at home can try and figure it out.
1: Cool.
0: Okay, this one's called Everything Belongs.
2: Very sweet.

0: You can always edit that.
1: I could edit, but I'm not going to. We heard then Thrice with Everything Belongs from the album Palms.
0: 3, 5, 7, 8, 9, 10.
2: One of those was right.
1: And Anne Boleyn with Lacerate.
2: Yeah. So Anne Boleyn were like my favourite band when I was 15 years old. Absolutely loved them. But their drummer, Nate Young, this is the reason why I picked this song, was because the first time I saw him play, just a video of him playing some festival back on YouTube. And up to that point, like, I was a bit of just a hobbyist drummer. I just started playing with some people in high school or whatever. And I was into it, but I wasn't that into it. Then I watched this video of this guy who wasn't much older than me at the time playing, and he was so physical and just like hammering the drums and like putting everything into it. And up to that point, I thought when you played the drums, you just sit there and look bored. And I remember exclaiming, like, I didn't know we were allowed to do this.
0: Absolutely.
2: And then that was it. From that point on, I was like, well, there's no going back here. Like, if I can inject that much kind of, you know, excitement into the playing and physicality to it, like, I'm hooked. So without Nate and his playing, like, I wouldn't probably be as interested in drumming as I am.
0: All you had to do is watch Keith Moon.
2: Well, yeah, of course.
0: And he would have got it.
2: Do you know what's really funny? I grew up playing drums with a bunch of kids in my class, and there was a kid who played drums in my class whose name was Keith Moon.
0: And he had a lot to live up to.
2: But we never made the connection. Like, never, ever.
0: Oh, yeah, you're just like, Keith Moon.
2: Keith Moon, oh, yeah. You know, so there you go. I did watch Keith Moon play drums, but he wasn't that good. But I think we're talking about a different Keith Moon.
0: That Keith Moon, yeah.
2: The original Keith Moon was sick.
0: He was amazing.
2: Yeah.
0: But again, he's very stylized.
2: Yes.
0: Because I remember someone saying, I think it was Keith Richards, was like, they tried to play with him one time.
1: Mm. Yeah.
0: They just needed him to do a shuffle or something. No,
2: forget
0: about it. He could do the Who.
2: It's the chaos.
1: Yeah. Yeah. He was Keith Moon, the drummer, rather than.
0: Yeah, exactly. All right.
1: Okay, well, next song we've got lined up is Gang of Four.
0: Gang of Four, obviously. Yeah, so I wanted to include this. Annie Gill. I think when I heard Gang of Four, it really, again, it was one of those changed your life times. The guitar is really the thing that stuck out at me. This percussive guitar that didn't necessarily play notes where they should sit. And, yeah, I loved it. And I think the one thing I always remember is Annie Gill told me the story that he was working with David Yao one time from the Jesus Lizard, and David Yao said, let's ring Steve Albini, because they were driving somewhere, and tell him that the guy that he ripped off is sitting in the car next to me. And so they did, and they rang Steve Albini, and he was like, you know, hi. And they said, guess who I'm sitting next to? It's Andy Gill, the guy whose guitar style you stole.
2: That's
0: which funny. Is really interesting, because very, not the same, but very similar.
1: Yeah, well, those guitar things, styles, yeah, just pass on from generation to generation.
0: Absolutely.
1: So Andy Gill took a lot from Wilco Johnson, who we were talking about before.
0: Absolutely. And interestingly enough, also, he was really a big Jimi Hendrix fan, which you would not necessarily surmise.
1: I could imagine that somehow.
0: It's interesting.
1: Well, let's play Gang of Four. We're going to listen to At Home, He's a Tourist.
0: Yeah.

0: It's always rock and roll. We started off with Gang of Four and At Home He's a Tourist, and followed that up with Jane Horrocks and her version of the Gang of Four's Love Like Anthrax.
1: What a great song too. I love it. And that was really well done.
0: Yeah it's a good version. Next, another one that you chose, Joe. Big Black.
1: Big Black. Well, again, this was sort of like following that thing of like guitarists, and again Steve Albini, the playing, and just with that story I told before, the link between I think Andy Gill and Steve Albini. Yeah, and like we've actually done a cover of Kerosene live, and really enjoy it. And again, when I saw them play all those years ago, it was a formative experience for me to see a band playing with a drum machine. You know, us having had so much trouble, and at one point I can remember thinking, we should just play with a drum machine. And then I saw a band do it, and I was like, okay.
0: It's and you
1: like,
0: did play with a drum machine a couple of times.
1: I felt like it gave us that permission.
0: Yeah.
1: And we did. So when we were between drummers, I programmed up a whatever it had, an Alesis or whatever the hell it was. It didn't actually have any, you couldn't do time signatures like 7/4 or anything like that. I had to program it in, like, keep going like seven lots of bars to get it around. It was really complicated. But yes, and again, it was also good for honing down like that short, you know, the stop starts and stuff that the T-Mod was. We could do that with a, you know, me having control of the pedal, you could be quite sharp and distinct. But yeah, play Kerosene, what a great song with a great intro. Brilliant.

0: That was, well, we start, first we played Big Black and Kerosene from Atomizer, and then Jimi Hendrix.
1: Yeah, Parley Gap. It's one of my favourites, just instrumental, and just shows the beauty and, you know, how his guitar playing just spans so much of different styles and that. Brilliant. I'd love to play like that.
0: And you were saying, yeah, it's just a jam, but...
1: Yeah.
0: And we were talking about how you can be influenced by something without you actually sounding like that.
1: Yeah, I think part of it is, you know, you find people who just tick that box in your head or have that groove, and then, you know, there's certain parts of it that you take on that you like, or there's particular voicings that they do. There's a couple of little things. I do the Jimi Hendrix chord.
2: That's true.
1: I do it on
2: Secondhander.
1: So it's been used. I sometimes use a couple of weird, you know, we were talking the other day on UCD, I have a C7, you know, like a proper
2: jazz F-shaped chord.
1: Jazz chord on there. It's weird to some of the stuff that I've inserted in this, what we do. I just thought I'd at least, show some of the players that I particularly admire.
0: Okay, and you're going to have to run off, it seems. So you got a couple more songs.
1: Finish your show on your own.
0: You got a couple more songs for you that you've chosen.
1: Yeah, again, Godflesh, always really enjoyed Justin Broderick, who I think a lot of people don't realise, like, he spans back to like Napalm Death, Head of David, and of course Godflesh, and he actually did a remix on one of our albums, and when we did Rock and Roll, he does a Point Man remix. Just interesting guy. I know I heard the other day that he's not doing as much now because he blew out his he had a hernia, inguinal hernia, that was from singing probably not properly, which I can understand because I had a double inguinal hernia in the 90s from that. Blew out my guts. I think he left his a little bit too long, and they had to do almost a C-section type thing to fix him. Yeesh. So he's like, yeah, that's it for like brutal, you know, vocals. I love all their stuff. Very groove. You'll hear in this song, Bane's very, very groove laden. And then what are we finishing up with?
2: Well, that's one of mine. So that is Every Time I Die's Petal. And I picked that one because Every Time I Die is, you know, favourite band of mine and some of the other guys in Mother Man Life Pilot. But the reason I picked that was because their drummer on this song, they've had a slew of drummers, not dissimilar from the Mark of Cain. His name is Daniel Davison, and he played for a band called Norma Jean, who when I was a young lad, I first heard some of their records and was just like, what is this? And those guys all came up listening to bands like Helmet. Yep. They might have even listened to some Mark of Cain back in the day. Who knows? But it is that similarly kind of angular thing. But I picked this song instead of a Norma Jean song because their guitarist, Andy Williams, passed away quite sadly, very abruptly. He was in a wrestling match and he bopped his head, and that was it. Done. I think he was only about 48.
1: Don't do wrestling.
2: He was a professional wrestler too, unfortunately. Damn. The band wound up and he dove into that, and that was his other passion. And RIP Andy Williams. But anyway, cool song.
0: Okay, let's listen to that.
1: Thank you.

Well, this is Paul. I'm still here. We started that last group of songs with Godflesh and Veins from the album of the same, well, their self-titled album. Then Every Time I Die with Petal from the album Low Teens. And we finished off with The Mark of Cain yet again. And Point Man, Unclean Mix from the album Rock and Roll. That is the Justin Broderick version that Josie was talking about just a few minutes ago. And tour dates for Mark of Cain. They're playing on Saturday, the October the 24th in Brisbane at the Z51 Festival with Mudhoney, Shona Knife, and many more, as they say. They're playing Friday, November the 13th in Melbourne at Max Watts with Bud and Witch Spit. And November, Saturday 14th at Manning Bar, Sydney, again with Bud and Witch Spit. And they're playing in Adelaide the next week, November 21st, with Witch Spit and Stabitha and the Knifey Wifeys at Hindley Street Music Hall. Next, play a band from Russia. This is Borged with a song from their 2016 album Fatigue. This is Face Trencher.

Well, it's almost the end of another It's Always Rock and Roll. The last two songs we heard were both bands from Russia, Borge with Face Trencher from the album Fatigue, and Sonic Death with Cowboy from their album Complete Session. Don't forget also that the Adelaide Film Festival is fast approaching. Runs from the 14th to the 25th of October. And next week, It's Always Rock and Roll and Hush and Pandemonium will be crossing over a little bit. So tune in half an hour, 20 minutes early, and you'll hear us talking about some of the films from the Adelaide Film Festival, our views on them, and hopefully we can recommend some of them to you. So tune in a bit earlier. I've got one more song to play, and that is from Lumineers, French band, from the latest album, Live at Bourbourg. This is called Je Rentre par le Bois, BB. See you next week.

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0: Love is patient. 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It does not boast. It is not
1: Við þótt ég
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1: vissi alla
0: dishonor others.
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0: It
1: alla
0: is not
1: þekking
0: self-seeking.
1: og þótt ég
0: It
1: hefði
0: is
1: svo
0: not easily
1: takmarkalösa
0: angered.
1: trú
0: It
1: að
0: keeps no
1: færa
0: record
1: mætti
0: of
1: fjöll
0: wrongs.
1: úr stað
0: Love does
1: en
0: not
1: hefði
0: delight in
1: ekki
0: evil but
1: kærleika
0: rejoices with the truth.
1: væri ég ekki
0: It
1: neitt
0: always protects, always trusts,
1: og þótt ég deildi út
0: always
1: öllum
0: hopes,
1: eigum mínum
0: always
1: og þótt ég
0: perseveres.
1: framseldi líkama minn
0: Love
1: til þess að
0: never
1: verða
0: fails.
1: brenndur
0: Love
1: en
0: is
1: hefði ekki
0: patient.
1: kærleika
0: Love is calm.
1: væri ég engu bættur
0: It does not envy. It does not boast. It is not pride. It does not dishonor others. It is not self-seeking. It is not easily angered. It keeps no record of wrongs. Love does not delight in evil, but rejoices in the truth. It always protects, always trusts, always hopes, always perseveres. Love never fails.
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changes your reality. I know it's hard to believe when they're yelling in your ear and it's the only voice you're able to hear. 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I will not disappear. I will not disappear.

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2: Dallas Ramsbum's my best friend. Together we're explosively cocky amongst our more repressed suburbanite classmates. Teachers always split us up from sitting together in the first 5 minutes. Dallas is proud of his voice, his pointed chin and his growth rate, because from side on his back was as straight as a board and his bum stuck out too far. He taught me how to jump off the big pipe. Three sizes of car cement water pipe, cemented laterally, strung in a C-shape at the edge. Vault little, scramble medium, climb big pipe. Alone in the schoolyard, it was almost tea time except for the man on the other side of the oval walking his dog. We squatted in grey shorts, his body facing the branch, grey eyes flicking from mine to the branch, sharp chin, curly brown hair, nut brown face creased in a grin. Springing from his haunches off the top of the pipe, his head and torso moved in an arc. The branch, the tangent. Hands gripped it. The branch bent. Dallas releasing when his brown shoes hit the dirt. But I couldn't quite do it myself. The feeling of memory in my midsection. Dallas perched at my side. Something blocking me. The man advancing across the oval, grey suit, brown leather dog lean in his right hand. I could maybe bend the bow towards you. He tried unsuccessfully to loop the dog lead around the branch a few times, then he got it. Dallas offered encouragement. Pull, yeah, it's moving. Outsider, he had no right to interfere. Dallas and I above him on our haunches, the man's soft middle-aged face straining upward to offer encouragement. His bent grey suited back, brown dog lead over right shoulder. I'm not even pretending to jump. He breaks the dog lead in half and falls, his face in the dirt. It occurs to me at this point, a poem. Matthew Bagley had a BMX, and on it he was really X. He could do monos, flick outs, and cross ups too. He once even tried to jump the Lake of Blue. Blue Lake. The jump was good, the weather was fair, the sunlight glinted on his hair. Halfway over he called out, "Screw!" and fell straight down like a plop in the loo. And Dallas and Meg Wills Bagley. Pimp's underling travels with the girl in the taxi to the service house, hangs around. A dark youth under the front street light, the back porch, a pile of chocolate eggs is broken in coloured foil on the potter's wheel. A note from Dave. Some incentive to finish our crossword puzzle. The first two people finish will be taught as monitors. My only opposition was Anna Preconson. She sat directly in front of me, wearing a red ribbon in her blonde hair. I was almost up to the last question when Anna stood up from her chair. Mrs. Donner? Yes, Anna? What does scutcheon mean? Shit, falling down. Well, Anna, use your Latin, scutum meaning. Her little black eyebrows raised over her big owlish glasses. I used that moment to pull Anna's chair out from under her, right back to my desk. Oh, yes. Thanks, Mrs. Donner. Goes to sit down quickly, intent on becoming tortoise monitor. No chair, nothing there. Her blonde head and red ribbon cracked on the brown plastic chair. The glass cracked up, Dallas hooting and chortling until explosion. Anna points to me. Matthew, put my chair back. I did not. Indignant, including Mrs. Donner in my gaze. I hoped she would not believe what she saw. Anna, don't talk rubbish. I was in some kind of laboratory with a girl. The linear air track. A horizontal steel beam perforated at 30 centimeter intervals to allow air to be fanned out of it. Triangular cross-section. Cars should not move if horizontal. All rigged up to a computer, specific program. White singlet over my top shirt, blue button, the whole thing rigged up to a printer. Handed my completed crossword over her desk. Good boy, you may choose the other tortoise monitor. Dallas and I sliding in our grey shorts over the lip of the cool grey pipe under the shade of the oak tree. Two old grey tortoises on the flank of the oval, above the branch in our line of vision. I went first. Yes, yelled Dallas as I touched down. Meanwhile, in another pipe, the anonymous Italian microfiber-suited CEO scans the report. $546,000 a year salary, four times this amount in stocks and bonds. His spouse has a company car. He flicks away my little creative tender, my miserable fucking resume. A week later, some year five kid broke his leg trying to make the same jump. They sawed off the branch, painted the stump black,

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1: Get ready to get loose. 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

Yeah, good morning, 3D listeners. Welcome to this week's episode of Simple Sounds. My name is Tiff. It is Tuesday. Thank you for joining me. I hope you're well out there. It was a delightful weekend on my end. That's 2 weekends in a row that have been very pleasant. Lots of live music, I think, is part of that joy. Got the opportunity to head down to Inman Valley for Space Jams 2026 and saw some amazing performances. We had some great chats with some of the artists on the bill, and just the music that was on stage was incredible. Lots of amazing local bands doing mind-blowing stuff. Yes, it was wild. Let's put it that way. Loved it. I have a guest coming in a little later this morning, and I also have a double pass to give away to a movie that is featuring at the Adelaide Film Festival. Looking forward to talking about that a little bit later in the show. That'll be after 8 a.m. for those of you who are tuning in all morning. And that's pretty much it for today. I'm sure I'm going to bring you some new releases, some classics. We are going to head to the 90s because we are prescribed to today due to the nature of the movie that we'll be talking about later. And there'll be new releases, as I said. So much music out there all the time. It's incredible. Started, of course, with local outfit Lickety Split with their track Play School. I heard that song played on Friday afternoon, and it kind of went, oh, because it's a little bit triggering when you hear it outside of the normal time frames. Then I realised I wasn't doing my show, and all is good, relax. And Amel and the Sniffers in there as well with You Should Not Be Doing That from Cartoon Darkness. I wish to acknowledge we are broadcasting from the traditional lands of the Kaurna people. We honour their spiritual relationship with their country and do so in the spirit of reconciliation.

I'm going to take you into some new music now from local outfit Clusterpuff. They have an EP that they've just released, and if you were tuned into 3D Radio last Wednesday morning, you would have heard Mariana chatting with a couple of the band members talking through the tracks. It is called Thrisson, and the track I'm going to play you is Slow Lope Rope. Slow Lope Rope. All right, there we go. A bit of a tongue twister for first thing in the morning. Thank you for joining me.

Oh, I do like that band. That is Special Features from Nam, and that is their latest single, Fun, with an apostrophe. They'll be in town later this month, only a little over a week away, playing the Gov, I believe. Not sure who else is on the bill. Just quickly read that bit. Thought I'd sound informative. Check out it on the socials, online, all of that stuff. Full Flower Moon Band in there from the Mega Flower album, I Played You Devil. Such a good album. Primal Scream in there with Train Spotting from the album Vanishing Point, released in 1997. I went for a walk last night after work, and that song came on the shuffle, and I went, oh, yes, I'm going to play that tomorrow. Thank you, universe. Cluster Puff out the top there from their latest EP, Thrisson. I Played You Slow, Lope, Rope. You are tuned to 3D Radio, 93.7 FM. Someone who has put out new music that I didn't know they were still making new music, but they tell me it's come out this year. The Cramps, Greatest Gravy, it is called. So we're going to play a track from there, and gosh knows where we're going to go. I hope your morning's well. This is The Cramps with Twist and Shout.

Oh, the beautiful sounds there of Marcherie fading down. 5 years. That song is an earworm. I'll likely be singing it all day, and possibly you will too. It is it's just lovely, humming away in the background there. Julia Jacklin in there as well, from her latest album, The Gem. I played you Angel Vision. We had The Fuss with their latest single, Clipped Wings. I think they featured in the chart last week, coming in at number 3 on the top 20 plus 1. And up the top there, The Cramps from their Greatest Gravy. I played you Twist and Shout. You are tuned to 3D Radio, 93.7 FM. We're going to change it up a little. Well, going a bit garage next. Got some Hearts and Rockets from Narm with their single Best Dressed. It's a couple months old, but it doesn't get old. Are you best dressed today?

public figures there with their single Cut It Out from the Figure It Out EP, and an amazing band to see live, caught a couple of times this year. Firstly, Beer and Barbecue, and also up at Big Sound. They played at Sounds Like Community Radio at 4CCC, of which we were a part of. And also they featured around at Big Sound performing at some of the venues. Caught them again then because they're so good. Gut Health in there with the title track from their album Stiletto. We had the Easy Beats with Good Times. You all would remember that song. And Hearts and Rockets up the top with Best Dressed. I hope you're feeling good out there and that your morning's going well and that everyone's behaving, and it is, school is back, so it's more hectic, roads are hectic, more pressure, time pressures and all of that stuff. So I hope you, the morning, the music is helping with those sort of pressures and that brings some joy. Going to play you a track next from Druid Fluids, the latest single, Petrichor, came in number one on the top 20 plus one. So we're going to have a listen.

Yes, AC/DC there. You would likely be familiar with that. I don't think it needs much introduction. That was Let There Be Rock from If You Want Blood, You've Got It. Genesis Owusu in that bracket as well with Stampede from Wed Star Woo and the Worldwide Scourge. I really trip over that title pretty much every time. Dem Mob in there as well, who played at Space Jams on the weekend, and what a set. Kind of, yeah, it was about 7:30, maybe 8 o'clock. It was, sunset. And the track I played you was Soup Vibes, and Druid Fluids up the top there with their latest single, Petrichor. You are, of course, tuned to 3D Radio, 93.7 FM. I have a guest coming in very shortly, and also a giveaway. Aligning with the giveaway and the interview is I've been going through the CD library, pulling out some of those 90s CDs, and I've discovered things. So I'm going to play you some Nitocris. This is their track Dirty and Delicious. I had completely forgot about this band. So we're going to have a listen. You're on 3D.

0: Oh, how good are they? Sacrificial Larynx there with Modern from their album Modern Something, and I didn't write it down. How could I be so negligent? And it's because I'm very excited about what's happening next. In that bracket as well, we had Nitocris with Dirty and Delicious, and also Sindog Jelly Roll with Hand on the Band from the album Homegrown 94, a local compilation which is legendary, and if you can get your hands on it, you're very lucky because they're hard to find. And the reason I played you some Sindog Jelly Roll was so rolling into an event that occurred in Adelaide in 1996, and every time I went to write this down in the last couple of days, I've always put 2-0 in front as I'm writing them. I'm like, no, it's another century. Anyway, you are tuned to 3D Radio, and it is time for me to discuss with you about a wonderful movie that's being shown at the Adelaide Film Festival. It is called The Last Summer. Beastie Boys, Sonic Youth, Foo Fighters, Bikini Kill, Pavement, and more, all at one fateful Aussie Music Festival. Get in line, we're heading to 1995. In December 95, riding high on her hit comedy Billy Madison and numerous celebrated music videos, Tamra Davis of Jean-Michel Bassois, The Radiant Child, brought her Sony Hi8 camcorder to Australia on tour with her new husband Mike D of the Beastie Boys. At Somersault, an upstart festival hoping to outshine the big day out, Davis recorded electric live sets from the Beasties and Powell's Pavement, Sonic Youth, Dave Grohl's new band Foo Fighters, and Kim Deal's Breeders' Hiatus project The Amps. And as Bikini Kill's Kathleen Hanna playfully interviewed other musos backstage, Davis unknowingly documented the Riot Girl icon falling for future husband Adam Adrock Horowitz. 30 years later, Davis found a shoebox of old 8mm videotapes while evacuating her home during the Los Angeles Palisades wildfire. This precious time capsule, a last hurrah of scrappy underground camaraderie before landmark albums and arena superstardom, formed the basis for this wistful feature-length window into another era. Somersault didn't last, but its young promoter, Steve Pavlovich, went on to found cult label Modular Recordings, decisively shaping Australian indie music. It was such a different time, Davis told the crowd at the film's 2026 Sundance premiere, and this shaggy hangout travelogue will take you right back there. So on that lineup, we had a few local bands. Where's the Pope, Flat Stanley, Rash, Sindog Jelly Roll, and Numbskulls. So in the studio with us today, we have Matt from the Numbskulls, and he's going to tell us a little story about a special guest that came up on stage during the Numbskulls set at the Somersault 1996. By this stage, it started like end of 95 in the East States, came to Adelaide on January the 5th, 1996. The Adelaide music scene then was pumping. It is still pumping. There is no doubt about it. Hello, Matt.
1: Hello, Tiff, and thank you for having me. This is good.
0: I contacted you out of the blue, really, didn't I? And I just thought it would be a nice little introduction and a local component to this excellent movie that's on at the Adelaide Film Festival. Take us back to 1996. What was happening with Numbskulls at the time, and how did you end up on the Somersault bill?
1: Well, I suppose 1995, we started touring a lot. We played Big Day Out, and we got ourselves some help in the form of a manager, Simon, and started travelling a lot interstate, Melbourne, Sydney, and stuff like that, playing here in Adelaide, clearly. And obviously, later in the year, we got asked if we'd play Somersault, so we're pretty stoked about that. It was all sort of all leading up, you know, things were, and we're getting on these bigger gigs and stuff. It was kind of fun, you know, hard work, but good fun. So I guess, you know, of course we're going to do it. And through that process, obviously, we had to do a set list and stuff, and we were playing on the outside stage. So we kind of, closer to the day, we found out what time we're playing and stuff like that. Yeah, so I think it was the New Year's Eve gig. Now, I can't remember exactly where it was. It might have been either in Sydney or Brizzy. Foo Fighters were playing, and they played a song called Gas Chamber. Now, ironically, we do a song called Gas Chamber by the Angry Samoans. So that was kind of cool. And, we just had a chat about it and thought, well, why not? We have asked Simon if Dave would want to get on stage and play it with us. So ironically and thankfully, he agreed to do so. So...
0: Wow. So it was planned, and it was by fortunate you that you realised that they played a cover of the same song that you guys did. So you totally seized the opportunity to knock on the door and go, hey, any chance you want to come and join us?
1: Yeah.
0: Yeah. So, of course, Dave Grohl, better known then as part of Nirvana, and was developing Foo Fighters. And as we know, Foo Fighters are still going, and we'll be here later this year, as it turns out, and we've got some amazing local band supporting them.
1: That's good.
0: This time. So they said that he would do it. Did you think that he would do it? Were you like, we'll see if that comes about?
1: We didn't. We didn't really know, you know, and we didn't find out until probably maybe half an hour, 45 minutes before, obviously because we were setting up to play. They had just played. We played after Sonic Youth and before the Beastie Boys. Mm. Yeah. So they'd just kind of finished. And then Simon came back and said, Dave will get on stage and they're coming around in about 10 minutes. Mm-hmm. So, okay, wow, no worries. So, before the gig, they all turn up. So we meet him, say g'day. He's got his backpack on, you know, so.
0: Like I'm ready to go. I'm just ready.
1: And when he got on stage, he actually had his backpack on. So, I think you might play it shortly, but the song doesn't go for very long.
0: No.
1: It's a rather a short song. I thought it was shorter than what it was, but, in essence, But the main reason why is that because they actually played at that New Year's Eve gig.
0: Yeah.
1: And they did a good job of it, and we thought, well, we can do that.
0: Yep.
1: Or we'll give it a go anyway.
0: That's
1: so
0: fantastic.
1: Yeah.
0: Do you, I imagine Gas Chamber's moved off of their set list by now.
1: Well, you never know with those guys. They bring stuff back all the time. A lot of eclectic old school stuff.
0: Yeah.
1: Just to break it up, I suppose.
0: I think we should try and get them to play it again at their set this year. So let's start a campaign, Matt.
1: Yeah.
0: Surely you've got some contacts.
1: What
0: was the atmosphere like backstage at Somersault with all those amazing artists? Like for me, I did go to this Somersault in Adelaide version, and the lineup was mind-blowingly awesome, and of course reflected with the awesome local bands playing as well.
1: Yeah, look, it was full on. You know, it was a packed venue, entertainment centre. We were lucky enough. We didn't really go around the main stage back bit. We weren't allowed to go there, but that didn't matter. I mean, we were happy just hanging out where we were.
0: Yep.
1: It was amazing, you know. It was a big thing for us to play too. It was kind of the second big show, big festival we'd done. So it was kind of important for our progression as well, moving forward. So, and start of 96, that was a big year for us.
0: Yeah.
1: In many different ways as well.
0: Yeah. So do you feel like having that opportunity at Somersault was also a springboard to
1: I think
0: future?
1: It was, yeah. I think, we finally Triple J started playing one of our songs, Dreaming, towards the middle or mid-year of 96, you know. They played it a few times. That's a massive big shift, you know, from being a local Adelaide band, South Australian, I should say, moving into the national space, you know. So that was kind of cool, you know.
0: Yeah.
1: So I think it did open up doors. Certainly having management helped as well, you know. We used to do everything ourselves.
0: So you're saying the addition of the management of it, gave you the extra bit of contact.
1: Well, we wouldn't have had Dave grow up there.
0: Yeah,
1: if we
0: that's
1: didn't
0: right.
1: have a manager,
0: so there's a story for all you emerging bands out there.
1: Maybe. You know, it has its fors and against. I think everything like that does. You know, but you do need people to help you on the backside of things. You know, it's really important. It's like anything, I suppose.
0: Yeah. Well, if you're taking it seriously, I guess you do need some kind of organization around it. And how old were you, do you mind me asking, Matt, how old were you at that time?
1: I think we were 96. I think I was 27.
0: So you were young blokes having a good time.
1: Yeah, and Murph was 27 and Davey A was 4 years younger, 23, nearly 24, so mid to late 20s. And you know, just having a go
0: and dreaming of, you know, being on that big stage, I imagine. Ambitiously, that would be the aim. We're very happy here on stage two and having this projection happening.
1: Of course. Yeah. You know, it's a big deal, you know, for Adelaide bands anyway. And I was really stoked that they did allow Adelaide bands to play as well.
0: Mm.
1: You know, often some of the bigger ones, they kind of do and some don't. But I think it's good that, you know, you have local content. Because it gives everyone a chance to show what they do. And hopefully people like you, and that's why we get on stage. I think all bands do is to get on stage and play in front of people, and hopefully they like it. So
0: that's right.
1: I mean, we wouldn't do it unless we didn't like it, you know. So, yeah, it's kind of cool, yeah.
0: Well done. So it's such a great story in Adelaide folklore is this one of Dave Grohl jumping up on stage with you guys. Henceforth, you're telling me there is absolutely no footage of it and that we're not going to see it in the movie in any way, shape or form?
1: Probably unlikely. We have some photos. I think they're on our Facebook social page, but I think some people did supposedly take some video footage, but it's probably somewhere like where that young woman found it in a box hidden under something
0: stuff.
1: Else and locked away in a cupboard, you know, that sort of thing.
0: Because we didn't have our phones then to be filming everything. So, you literally had to be carrying a video camera.
1: Exactly.
0: Yeah.
1: And if you had a beta, you know, it might have been old school, so it was analog. I don't even think digital was around then either. So, different world back then. Hey, Tiff.
0: I know, a different world.
1: Everybody had to communicate via, you know, communication methods like a landline phone or you know, knock on your door and say g'day sort of thing.
0: It's unfathomable now to imagine trying to organise to meet a group of friends somewhere at a certain time. But somehow we did it, and if you weren't there, you missed out. And then,
1: absolutely,
0: you know, like now you just message and it's all so easy. So are the Numbskulls still making noise together?
1: We are. We don't make as much noise as what we used to. There's always reasons for that. We're getting older, families to look after and stuff. Secondly, at the moment we're having a bit of a break. Murph won't mind me saying it, but his partner and wife, Tan, has gone back into she's relapsed with her acute myeloid leukemia. So she's into another round of that 6 years later out of, you know, going into remission. Sadly, it came back. So he's spending all his time doing that at the moment, helping the kids out, looking after her and trying to make everything work. So for us, that's no big deal, you know. It'll be what it'll be.
0: Yep.
1: And she'll get better, hopefully, and find another donor, and we'll continue to play again. So, yeah, so our journey, that's been our journey the last 6 years, you know. We've probably played two or three, four shows maybe a year. So we've got a recording that we want to do, and hopefully one day we'll do that.
0: Have you got this Pat Ram playing?
1: No, Patty was in our band, but he's now just doing his own thing with Lizards and playing in the Bearded Clams as well.
0: I
1: believe still. And he likes travelling, so I think he's in Portugal at the moment, catching waves or something.
0: That sounds like
1: he's a magnificent musician, you know. So Yeah, good luck to him.
0: Yeah, absolutely.
1: But we were blessed to have him for a few years. He certainly made our music sound obviously better because he's pretty good. We're back to a three-piece now. So just for everyone's understanding, people would know probably, but Dave left in 2020. He went to Queensland to live with his family. We fully supported him in the process. So obviously he couldn't be part of Numbskulls in Adelaide.
0: Mm-hmm.
1: So we had Lee join us. And he's magnificent as well. So, he sort of fits in really well, plays the right way,
0: yep.
1: You know, plays the chords. It's better than me. You know, I'm not a musician, but he is.
0: So when how about we have a quick little listen to the track, and then I'm going to come back with a couple more questions
1: for you. So just to give you a heads up, again, we heard them play that.
0: Yep.
1: On New Year's Eve that night, and you'll see it's rather short, sharp, and sweet. So this doesn't have Dave Grohl in it; it just has myself, Murph, and Dave.
0: Yep, this is the Numbskulls version. You're on 3D Gas Chamber.

0: That's it.
1: 59 seconds
0: of gas chamber. So literally blink and you would have missed it at the Somersault Festival with Dave Grohl jumping on with numbskulls.
1: Yeah.
0: How cool. Did you get to hang out with Dave after?
1: No, we didn't. Anything? No, we just did our thing, and then obviously they went off, and after he sang that song, they moved on. I don't know. We were playing, so, you know. It's ironic because I would normally do backups in that song, but when he got on stage, I just went, ah, bugger, I'm just going to play drums and move the mic away. And it was amazing. He just screamed his lungs out. Like, Murph sings quite loud. But he was double that. So he certainly, he put in for 59 seconds.
0: And what a legend. That's so
1: fantastic.
0: Cool.
1: Fantastic.
0: Now, one other quick question around that. If Dave Grohl walked through the studio door right now, what would you say to him?
1: G'day, mate. Been a while.
0: We'd say, take a seat. Something Let's like have that. A chat.
1: So, yeah, you know.
0: Yep. Oh. Do you remember? Would you go, you're like...
1: Well, he probably wouldn't remember, I wouldn't think, you know.
0: Why?
1: Oh, well,
0: I don't know.
1: One song out of 4 billion that he's probably played live, you know. Look, it was an honour for us to have him play with us, and I think that was good of him, you know. He didn't have to do it, but he did, you know, and it kind of made us feel good too for the... lead up to it, and hopefully, he did it. And then after, it was like, wow, that was pretty cool.
0: Yeah,
1: you know?
0: Did it kind of go?
1: Pity
0: it
1: only went for 59 seconds, you know. But I heard there were some comments made on socials that someone reckoned it was Coco Pops, and I thought, no, he wouldn't have played Coco Pops. That's one of our other songs because he doesn't know it.
0: Yeah,
1: so it's a bit hard to play a song you don't know. So
0: that's right.
1: Luckily for us, they played it.
0: Yeah, so, well, that was a really opportunistic moment that you grasped.
1: Yeah.
0: Around that, you said 1996 was a big year for the Numbskulls. What happened after Somersault for you guys?
1: Well, we were touring a lot. We were touring to Melbourne, and I think we went over to Port Lincoln as well, Sydney. Then we'd done a tour to Sydney, come back, went to Melbourne, and we'll go into Queensland to play with Friends of Rom up in Noosa at the Noosa Surf Club. So from Melbourne, we started driving, and we made it as far as Gundagai, Tarkata, where sadly we rolled our van. So that was kind of the end of that one.
0: Yeah.
1: And then after that, I don't know, I think we took a bit of a break, and we played in 97. I think that was meant to be our final show back in 1997. And then in 99, I think we played with Where's the Pope at the Holdy, when the Holdy was still going. And then we didn't play for 10 years. 2010, I think we started again. So, yeah, the world moves in weird ways, hey? You know, you try your best and sometimes things happen for a reason, you know?
0: Yep.
1: And there was a reason why that happened, and we wouldn't be here today if it didn't happen, you know. So we're very lucky to be here, you know, and that's the most important thing, I think.
0: Yeah.
1: Music's secondary to that, you know. So today we're just happy playing when we can and having a bit of fun, and hopefully the people that come along enjoy it, and that's the whole purpose of why we do it.
0: Yeah.
1: You know, so it's and we're lucky in that respect as well, that we've got all our arms and legs and things like that. Some of it doesn't work as well as what it used to because we're getting older, but, you know, that's part of life, isn't it?
0: Yeah, well, health does become a big barrier, but with regards to progress and all of that as you get older. We're not going to dwell on aging. It's hard.
1: No, and I think for us that's exactly where we're kind of at now, because we've had family band members be unwell, you know, seriously unwell.
0: Yeah.
1: And that's more important than playing music.
0: Yep.
1: I mean, it's important for us to do that because it gives you a space where you just forget about everything. And I was thinking this the other day, and certainly chatting with a mate saying music's one of the best things. So people get into it, even if you're not very good, because it's kind of one of the only things you do where you can't be thinking of something else. So my example is I could go surfing and I could think about something else. But in music, you can't do it otherwise because you're stuff up. So you've got to completely
0: focus.
1: Give yourself to the music.
0: Mm-hmm.
1: And that's one of the best things I think you can do. So because it takes you somewhere else.
0: Yeah.
1: where you don't think about anything else. And that's so important.
0: And I think, yes, you make music. I'm a listener of music, and listening to music takes me places. Yeah. However, I can still think about something else when I'm listening to it. But
1: play music, when you play live, you got to, you know, you really can't be thinking about other stuff. Otherwise, stuff up.
0: Yeah.
1: And that's one of the things you don't want to do on stage. And don't get me wrong, we do it all the time. But we're only human, eh?
0: Yeah, well, that's exactly right. So on that, we're only human. How about then we discuss the fact that we've got a double pass to give away to The Last Summer. It is playing at the Capri Theatre. There are two dates. One of them is this Friday night, the 16th, of which I have purchased some tickets because once I found out this was on, I had to go. I need to see what else is in that footage of that brilliant festival. Do you think you'll be getting along to see the movie at all?
1: Not quite
0: Matt?
1: Sure yet.
0: Not sure.
1: I'll see how I go.
0: Yeah, I feel like you should try and get yourself there. Yeah. Now, listeners, I can't remember the other date of the opportunity to see The Last Summer, but it's like the week later, 23rd or 24th or something like that. If you are keen for a double pass to go see The Last Summer featuring all those amazing bands, give us a call, 8363 3937. You must be a subscriber or willing to subscribe. We're going to play a little bit of Sonic Youth next from the album Dirty whilst I take your calls. I'm going to say thank you to Matt for joining us this morning and telling us that amazing story and how he's going to start the campaign to get Dave Grohl to do Gas Chamber at the tour later this year. Right, Matt?
1: Oh, of course. I think we did approach him once about, I don't know, maybe 10 years ago or so. I can't remember.
0: Yeah.
1: Saying, hey, if you're coming to Adelaide, we'd love to play with you again.
0: Yep.
1: Didn't hear anything back. But, hey, you know.
0: Yeah.
1: You never know your luck.
0: And what they have done on this tour is they are taking every state. They have their local component bands playing, supporting them, which we here at 3D Radio really support because, like you mentioned earlier, some artists' festivals occur without any local Australian content. So it is something that's carried on. Obviously, Dave is the Foo Fighters are a supporter of local content. So we're
1: Local bands.
0: Yeah.
1: I think it's important. It's not so much for us anymore because we're older. It'd be nice to do it, but having young bands included, I think, is really important. Hey?
0: Absolutely.
1: Yeah, for their growth.
0: I know
1: as well.
0: They get this a big opportunity as
1: same
0: you
1: as
0: know.
1: What we did.
0: Yeah, exactly
1: no
0: right.
1: Different. Yeah.
0: So thank you.
1: It's a pleasure.
0: I feel like somebody's already phoned while we've been chatting there when I didn't quite give the cue, but it doesn't matter. It's all good. I'm not sure what's going on with Stu there. So we're going to go to Sonic Youth. Thank you, Matt.
1: Thank you.

I had to fade it down. I'm running out of time. I'm going to give that a whirl next week. That, of course, with Beck, where it's at, two turntables and a microphone. I think we all can relate, maybe. Before that, we had Rash with Safe from their, that was a single released in 1995. The Amps in there with Pacer, Nirvana, Mrs. Butterworth. You might pick up in a little while where the Mrs. Butterworth reference might have come from. That is taken from Sliver, The Best of the Box. We had Sonic Youth with the Swimsuit Issue from Dirty. And Numbskulls with Gas Chamber from leader Meredith MacArthur. And that is that. We say thank you to Matt for joining us. And a big shout out to Celeste, who won the double pass to the last summer. And yes, thank you to Matt for joining us from the Numbskulls to tell us the story of Dave Grohl jumping up on stage during Somersault 1996 and jumped on stage for the Numbskulls. All part of the Somersault Festival and the movie that is being made available through the Adelaide Film Festival. So if you haven't got a ticket and you want to get along, check it out. Go to the Adelaide Film Festival website. I'm going to finish today with a track from Mervyn Butterworth. They are playing live from Studio 3 tomorrow night. This is their track, Jobs to Do, which is funny because I've always got jobs to do, it feels like. Thank you for joining me. I'll be back next week. Hope to see you at a gig or a movie. Peace.

Well, g'day. Hello. And welcome again to Four Lux and a Wren for another Tuesday morning. Cheers to Tiff. For another entertaining and informative Simple Sounds today, and g'day to you all out there in Radio Town. The weather is bettering if you're here in South Australia and listening live. Today is 19, forecast and cloudy. 19 and partly cloudy tomorrow, 22 and sunny Thursday, 25 and partly cloudy Friday, 26. Saturday mostly sunny 28 and 29 Sunday and Monday. So hopefully some of the chaos has eased for the time being. Jim White, Amy Mann, began the show, of course, with Static on the Radio, as is the endless loop of Four Larks and a Wren, and we're going to ease in today with Belgrade artist Manja Ristić, Islands, Forests and the Ocean. Welcome again to Four Larks and a Wren.

Very happy about it.

Yeah, 20 gig up in the end, brings up.

Jeff.

Marion. Devante.

Southern is a design element these days. A large craft market exists for this decorative southernness. Framed art and throw pillows saying, "I love you, like biscuits and gravy, and bless your heart." But I've yet to see a, "You don't look like you're from around here," dish towel. This was the phrase I heard most when growing up in small town Florida. It didn't take much to hear these words back then. And I wasn't even Marie Osmond's little bit country in a town where the only barber offered three haircut options. They had to find how locals should look, how locals should talk and act. It took very little difference to get noticed. But these rigid rules were free. You tossed on a metaphorical "don't hassle me" on a local shirt and did as you pleased. Then headed to Gainesville to get looks not offered at the local Western wear store. Buying Jerome Russell Pinky Color involved driving an hour one way, so there were no rash decisions here. Blue hair required planning, purpose, and effort. Piercing studios rarely checked ID then. All my friends are covered in tiny scars. A 16-year-old could get her nipples pierced. Even as teens, we were surprised this was possible. When a friend had this done, the piercer mistook me for a squeamish boyfriend and left the studio door open. Many things surprised us then. We headed back home to "You don't look like you're from around here." Strangers at Piggly Wiggly and cashiers at the junior food store letting you know that you didn't belong. This did not surprise us. All my friends are covered in tiny scars.

We're hearing rapt. Previous track is by Unknown Untitled, Synchro Confusion, Gravitate 2 from the UU015 release. We had more from the Lila Tirando a Violeta release, XXX Folk Gabba Greats, singles 2016-26, Uruguayan artists. Today's track, Mata Tool. Prior to that, Ill Blood of Scotland, aka I think Kavari, gave us Pagan Papers. I played Manslaughter 777, a Thrill Jockey release, God's World. Today's track, I Do Not Believe in Art. We had the last track from the What to See EP by Ido Plumes, Swallows Sunshine was its name. Local artist Distinct from the Mind prior to that, and Mike from the Vimsical release. Another local artist, Susie, TZUSI. New single from them, She's a Witch. Art Domain gave us Collapse from Within. I played more from the Miss Canina remixes. Dog in Me, the Coughload remix, was today's track. Prior to that, Friend from the Sacred Tapes number 47 release, Cyber Eve by Patience. I played Homebody and Warm Bull from the Prefrontal Cortex release. We had Bardo Todol and H Flora prior to that. Danza de los Invisibiles from Honeybee Pollination Service. Sapa gave us Bow Rhythm from the Rhythm from Ambient release. Quirkestra prior to that with Wild Clown Circus. Could be another pseudonym for Four Lux and Ren, I suppose. Wiley Virus Go Away, the release from which it came. New music from Molly Fat Circuit as well. Me Me, today's track from the Alice Is Nicked EP. Ilya Belarukov. Prior to that, Delivered Into Our Care, the track, Slithering Along the Walkways, the name of the release. Mayos Swawish, Melbourne-based artist, Original People, the track from a new forthcoming album coming out mid-November. Kumami is its name. David Walrath. Prior to that, Panic Subtext and Power Cuts from another forthcoming album, Crisis and Critique, Ecologies of the Personal. We had Holy Tongue, the second of two tracks featuring the wonderful Valentina Magaletti. Holy Tongue, also with Susumu Mukai and Al Wooten. I've stood in this room for a long time before the track. Basilicum, the name of the new release. More Valentina Magaletti prior to that, this time with Fanny Chiarello. Migraine, the track. Collapsing Tape, Experiments in Rupture and Repair, the name of the release. Germany's Ghost Dubs prior to that, and After All from the new Oblique release. From Sydney we had Scattered Order, To Sit Back and Think. An instrumental track from the Stereo Minus One Acid Tape, Today Eat Drugs. We had Agnes House, a new release from them, released by Lion in LA. Eidolon is the name of the release, and Act One was the track that I played. Sean McGowan gave us Stratus from Clouds One. We had new music from Melbourne's Aurobonic Plague, Rewild, the track from a release, Rewilding. Head Honcho of the Tiny Scars Selected Poetry compilation, Damon Thomas, gave us Tiny Scars. I played a new track from Brisbane's Faye, titled Mine. Prior to that, Baby Shan gave us Waiting Around, a wonderful
take on the classic track by... Oh, my mind goes blank. Townes Van Zandt, excuse me. Wow. Orthogenesis, the name of the release from which it came. Marvin Tate of Chicago was prior to that with Up at Six from Control Burn. I played Dave, Harry and Guano Annex. The Sheffield Patrol Group were in there too with The Fabulous Array, title track to their latest. Hannah Stratton gave us Off Strokes. We had Chester Schultz with Voices from Within Our Reach, and the bracket began way back. Islands, Forests and the Ocean, a long-form track by Marjana Ristich. Backgrounding us now is the wonderful BD from the Tanit tape. And next up, more from Ak Kamel, the Giver of Illness, the Jade Skirts Water Cessation Offering. 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

هتشيلني ورا الاخوات عيون نوني ميتو شخك في مترو.

Well, I had about 8 more tracks to fit into that bracket, but no hope for that. Some rippers, though. That last one was fantastic. Sourdour of France from Pauvre Cirque avec Héloïse de Cazès, artist heard previously.